singer-songwriter Leila Diane in tribute to legendary folk singer Michael Hurley. The song entitled Spring is a Fine Time to Die. That song starts off with a voice message from Michael Hurley that he left before he passed almost about a little over a year ago, April 1st, 2025. That's off her new record, Who's Keeping Time? Leila Diane will be stopping at the Chapel in August, August 6th. She'll be playing live in San Francisco. Local artist Taylor Vick, previously known as Boy Scouts with Endless, a new single that she just uploaded on Bandcamp last week. It's a cover of a song from Pine Grove. The song is Endless. The Magic Tuber String Band with Blooms in the Rapids off their Heavy Water recording on the Thrill Jockey label. We also heard from New Zealand, the duo known as Big Psy, from their debut EP entitled Tether. That was All That Is Given, a beautiful song from a really interesting record, one of my new favorite acts from New Zealand, all thanks to my pal, Gus Gunn. So thank you, Ms. Gunn, for recommending that band. It's on the Sun Return label out of New Zealand, and looking forward to hearing more from Big Psy. You could hear the frequencies throughout that record here on All Sorts of Frequencies. And we started off with the instrumental from Marissa Anderson, something off her record, The Anthology of Un-American Folk Music. And the song was a short one called Quad Libet, which I discovered in putting this playlist together is a term used for combining two different songs. But the Latin is translated to whatever you please. So, wonderful new music from Marissa Anderson. 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Winding down this All Sorts of Frequencies on a sunny afternoon in San Francisco. And we have, what do you know, more local music. A new song from Credit Electric. This one is called We'll Laugh About It Later. I hope so. New music, local sounds, here on All Sorts. It's Best Frequencies Forever.

0: Oh, hey. It's all sorts of frequencies, and you're listening to a little bit of Bob, as in Bob Dylan, an outtake from the Time Out of Mind sessions. Can't Wait, the version of that song. I've been leaning into mid-90s, early aughts Bob Dylan, and kind of going through all the outtakes and weird versions and realizing there are a lot of them. It's kind of fun. I think I've got time to catch up a little bit, and I am super excited because I lucked out and I have a ticket to go see him when he comes to town on Sunday, this Sunday in Berkeley, with the John Doe Folk Trio opening up. And you heard the John Doe Folk Trio featuring Carrie Rodriguez on violin doing I Dreamed I Saw St. Augustine, another Bob song, as well as Lucinda Williams, also playing on Sunday with John Doe Folk Trio, and of course, Bob. You heard It Takes a Lot to Laugh, It Takes a Train to Cry, from Lucinda's entire record of Bob Dylan cover songs, Bob's Back Pages, A Night of Bob Dylan Songs. You also heard new music from Zoe Amba, a fantastic free jazz saxophonist who put out this record. Great new music from Zoe Amba, and also really reminded me of a Bob song. Although it is all Zoe, Smile With Your Eyes. We started with local music from Credit Electric. We'll laugh about it later, a new single from them. Let's hear music from another legend. Lee Scratch Perry recorded one last album before he died. And it's a collaboration with the German band Mouse on Mars. To the rescue, here's Lee Scratch Perry and Mouse on Mars.
1: Jump, jump. On the weather change, I know you wanna move.

0: just complain.
1: That's right. There's another version of the most recent Mekons record, Horror, but it is remixed by bassist and musician Tony Maimoni, also formerly in the band Per Ubu, in dub. It's called Horror Bowl. And that was the dub version of the song from the original record, Sad and Sad and Sad, from the Mekons. Before that, Lee Scratch Perry and Mouse on Mars, the final project that he worked on before he passed. And it's called Spatial No Problem. And that song was To the Rescue from Lee Scratch Perry and Mouse on Mars. Been listening to all sorts of frequencies here on BFF.fm, and leaving you with something from the innovative space blues jazz and funk guitarist who left this planet, sadly, a few days ago. Why, it's James Blood Ulmer asking the question I think we all have on our minds these days. Are you glad to be in America? Stay tuned. Coming up next, it's the Hanging Garden Radio Show.

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3: What the hell is he talking about? Oh, that's me! This is the Hanging Garden Radio Show. This is BFF.FM, best free frequencies forever! And you know what I'm going to tell you next. We are coming to you from high atop the Tower of Song in the Susie Sue Studio right here in beautiful Oakland, California. Oh no, it really is beautiful. Like, it is. You can believe me. I know you haven't heard it, but it's true. It's really gorgeous here. Beautiful hills, beautiful bay, beautiful skies. I mean, yeah, we are just eyes shot from San Francisco. We are just a 10-minute subway ride, a 10-minute bridge ride, at least at night, from San Francisco. We are just a toll bridge away from San Francisco, the city with a cover charge. We are just a world away from San Francisco, but we really are just eye shot from San Francisco. It's like right here. I'm there like nearly every day. Anyway, if you hang, see what I did there, on the Hanging Garden with us often, you know we do not hang alone. Today, we are honored to have none other than, I'm not entirely sure how to actually, how to pigeonhole you guys. I would say, It's one part dance music, one part art project known as Patriarchy. Are you comfortable with that description?
4: Sure, if you're saying it, it's fine.
3: Do you think of what you do as kind of an art project?
4: It's like a life project, so I guess so. And art should be life, so yes.
3: It's interesting. let me formally introduce you. Your name is actually
4: yes.
3: Go on. Please.
4: I'm actually, and that's our baby crying,
3: and actually, hi Zanga, and who are you joined by?
4: The drummer.
3: And the drummer's name is actually the drummer.
4: Yes. Well, he has another name, but it's boring. So in Patriarchy, he's the drummer, and that's what he signs everything as, is the drummer. So,
3: let me ask you the drummer. Now, is it the drummer, or do I call you drummer and drop the article?
4: I think you keep the article, but wait, he'll be right back. Drummer!
3: I didn't realize it was just the two of us. Yes.
4: It was. The baby, we have a baby together that we conceived on tour, and he is in another room with a merch girl, and he's crying. So here's the drummer. He's here.
3: That sounds like a complicated situation. I assume the baby never makes like a cameo appearance on stage with Patriarchy.
4: He did once, but
5: it's a Cruel World festival.
4: Yeah, I think at festivals it's better, but smaller venues, nah.
3: It has to be a crowd worthy of a cameo by the baby. Is the baby's name the baby?
4: Sometimes. He's Winter Aurelius.
3: Oh, I like that, actually.
4: Thank you.
3: And the drummer, do you play more than just drums? Like does it make sense at some point to call you, you know, something else occasionally?
5: Yeah, I think I've already grown out of that title, but that's just kind of become my identity in the patriarchy. You know, men under Actually's patriarchy don't deserve names. We haven't earned names, so we just must be represented by our, you know, profitable skill, whatever skill we can bring to the table to help support her in her journey. So
4: Yeah, I used to just have, I would play, Patriarchy was just me, and I would hire guys to play either guitar or drums on stage with me when I would do, you know, live at, like, shows, because performing alone is kind of boring and sad, so, which I've done a lot of, but it's really nice to have people on stage, and as a straight hetero woman, I prefer pretty guys, so I just have, like, the things that I'm sexually attracted to on stage with me, and my music also, I've been hearing a lot from about the new album and other music, that the people like to have sex to it, so, like, sexuality and things of that nature are important to patriarchy, this patriarchy.
3: So. I definitely do want to ask you a bit about some of what you're saying, because it's actually very, very interesting. It's making my synapses spark. But you did mention the new album that it just dropped. It's called Manual for Dying. I love that name, by the way. I thought, before we really do a deep dive in, we should show people what we're talking about. Would you mind if we play one of the songs off it first?
4: Oh, I'd be honored.
3: In that case, would you tell us a little bit about the song Coming Up?
4: Coming Up is sort of like, it's kind of about a guy going down on a girl, and he finally gets to have a little singing part, but only because he's barely able to breathe. So this is the first song where the drummer, or any guy actually ever, has sang on a song for Patriarchy. Well, this is the first song, and then also Your Place. I decided to have him come in on another song, but this is a special song because of that. And also, I wrote it right when I was pregnant. So that doesn't really have anything to do with the song, but it's pretty much, it's like about that broadly, but also just kind of like when you are taking over someone's personality with your relationship. I've never done that personally with someone, but it happens a lot. So the song's kind of also about that, where you know, the other person in the relationship wants to come up for air, but the other person is pushing them down, kind of thing.
3: This is a very adult song, so I hope everyone is 18 or not. Would you mind if we hear it?
5: Yeah,
4: let's do it.
3: All right, then. This is going to be a hell of a show, I can already tell, because not only do we have Patriarchy with us, we are also going to head out to Phoenix, Arizona, where DJ Hex the Machina puts the heat at places like 6 Feet Under. We are also going to be joined by Misconstrued, who is heavily involved with that night as well in all sorts of cool ways. So I'm just going to kick it off. We've got DJ Hex the Machina and Misconstrued out of Phoenix. We've got lots of great music for you, lots of great requests, lots of me, Owen. We've got the Hanging Garden Radio Show for you. We've got BFF.FM for you, best frequencies forever. We've got the band Patriarchy. We've got the song Coming Up, and we've got it all coming to you. Oh, yeah. Right now!

0: Oh, yeah. Hanging Garden Radio Show, BFF.FM. Best frequencies forever. My name is Owen, and that was definitely a best frequency forever. A classic in our community, Fascination Street by The Cure. I had requests for The Cure recently out of Chicagoland, also out of far northern California. I think it's a safe bet. Most of us are happy to hear that one. Prior to that, we heard the new track by Traitors. They're missing an E, by the way. T-R-A-I-T-R-S. It's called Burn in Heaven. That was a suggestion out of the Portland area. Previous to that track was I Vardensphere with A Line, Get in Line, Stay Alive for someone right here in the San Francisco Bay Area. Ahead of that, a different classic, Aesthetic Perfection with The Ones. In fact, Aesthetic Perfection have actually been on this show. That is for somebody in the Las Vegas area, and we open that set with our guest today, Patriarchy, and the song Coming Up. Actually, Wyzanga, the drummer, collectively Patriarchy, I really did want to get into some of the stuff that we were talking about before we heard Coming Up here a second ago, because like it was really going into some interesting directions there. Actually, you were talking about how the men that you work with don't deserve names, that they are only either, you know, worth something for what they can contribute, their skill set, or for eye candy. And, you know, it's a song about, you know, it for lack of a better word, you know, sexual domination. And a lot of the patriarchy stuff has a vibe like that. It feels, I mean, even the name, you know, it feels like it's in the greater tradition of feminist music that often, you know, uses those tropes, except in a female-fronted way, because, you know, usually it's men that are doing that. So, like, in the tradition of Yoko Ono or Lydia Lunch or Crass, you know, their Penis Envy album always had women fronting the band because it's a whole album about feminist stuff. And so, do you see patriarchy in that lineage?
1: Sure. Yeah. I mean, I love men. Like, they're one of my favorite things. But like, the live show, it's sort of like my alter ego. So everything that you're seeing, it's me, but also not how I act in real life. Like in real life, I guess I'm more of a sub. But on the stage, I'm like totally like, you know, the master of everything, and I'll just, I go hard, you know? So I would like, it's the only time that my men are totally subservient to me, because behind the curtains and under the sheets, I like them to have more control. As, I mean, yeah. You know, 50-50, but I like the power of a masculine man, but I don't like a man telling me what to do. So like, I want to see a man the way I want to see him, but I don't want to be, I guess the word, what is the word, pigeonholed into. What am I trying to say? Well, I've worked a lot like in the music industry and confronted a lot of like dominating masculinity. Like, I have to do certain things in order to get certain things, and if you don't do them, then you don't get to go through the door into success and all this. So because I had that situation in the beginning of my career, like, I decided to just do my own thing, which is why I guess you're saying that my music and career seems more like an art project, because it's made by me. And that's another thing that kind of has always annoyed me, is that because I'm a woman, my art is like quote unquote performance art. It's like not real, because it isn't successful in terms of the patriarchal world that we live in. Like, I'm okay, yeah, great, there are lots of like powerful women, but let's be honest, like, we're still in a patriarchy, and we will be until the androids take over, you know? Like, it's not going anywhere. So by accepting the situation, I feel more free to make the art that I want to make. It's kind of rambling, but...
0: No, it's important. And I think that it's important to kind of zoom out for a bit and say this out loud, even though I hope a lot of people already know this, that, you know, we build our worldviews based on our experience. And although we can hear what people are saying, sometimes it can be difficult for a lot of people to internalize the experience of others when the experience they themselves are having might be different. So, you know, if you're somebody who has excessive privilege in your society, and you're hearing from people that that's not how it is for them, you might be able to intellectually understand that, but it can be hard to make that part of your real worldview because it's not what you yourself are seeing. And so there's a lot of people who live their lives in this, you know, 2025 in the U.S. that, you know, I'm sure most people don't think that patriarchy is over, but they may not realize just how serious and pervasive it still is, because if they're, you know, a dude presenting dude, and they have the complexion of protection, and everyone thinks they're heterosexual, and et cetera, et cetera, then, you know, they really do get easier opportunities in a lot of situations. And then they hear, you know, oh, that's not how it really is for a lot of people. But for them, they're not seeing it. And they're like, no, there's, you know, women that do jobs that are totally, you know, like mine, whatever. But they don't realize what it took and how many women didn't get those jobs because they didn't experience that. It's hard for them to add that to their worldview. And so it's really important for people to make this statement. So, yeah, thanks for doing that.
1: Yeah. Just, you know, the music is a mirror, you know, so a lot of the songs, especially on, well, all my albums, really, I mean, there are like different perspectives. Sometimes I'm the quote unquote predator, sometimes I'm the victim, but it's fun to, I don't know if the word fun is correct, but it's liberating or cathartic, I suppose, to become the entity which sort of has been pushing me down in real life, I suppose. I've always lived my own life in my own mind, but, you know, in order to survive in society, like, and not be starving, you have to follow certain rules. And like, even liberated people will see a woman in a certain light, you know, like there's there are frameworks that are put onto everyone, especially with social media and everything. Like, you can't really be anything you want in terms of on a platform, because everyone sees things through the lens of the society that they're in. So sometimes I want to be something else, so my art is the perfect place to become that thing through these performances, these like captured vignettes of art, I guess, like you're saying. But does that make sense?
0: It does to me. Yeah.
1: Okay. Good.
0: And I mean, I know that there's a a lot more to the work of patriarchy than just the music. I mean, there's a visual element that people can see in your videos and on stage. And, like, I mean, this is definitely, like, the music is the central point, but this is much more than that. As I understand it, you have a long intertwined history in film and in acting and that sort of thing as well. So, like, how do you use that with the music of patriarchy? How does that all come together?
1: Well, when I started making music, I really just was like, I wanted to be in a band so I could make music videos, which is how it started. Because I was kind of more of a, I mean, I don't know, I'm a filmmaker first, I guess, and then a musician. But when I make a song, it just starts with a beat and then we like get into it, but I'm also thinking visually at the same time. So like I wish

0: You sit in a dark room and you watch someone's vision, right? So you have sound and light and everything, and then the audience is captivated within the space. With music and with live performance, it's a little different because the person is not trapped in a dark space, if that makes sense. So
1: yeah,
0: especially for live, my live shows, at least I want people to see like the feeling that went into the music. So a live show will be like very energetic, I would say. Like my aim is, I'm not trying to make people feel something, but if I'm not feeling something up on stage, then I don't think, like, what's the point, right? You know, so with a captured song that's recorded or like a film, I can have all those feelings and also edit it, you know? So all art forms are great ways to capture a feeling, but
1: Go on, please.
0: No, I'm just saying they all kind of blend together, but they're different. So it's that same thing with definition of what I'm trying to say. It's hard to define each thing, but in terms of patriarchy, it's just, what am I saying? I think I need you to give me another question in order to get out of to define my rambling abstract thoughts. Yes,
1: what an artist would say. I do think that there's a hyper real element to this, especially the visual stuff, that it kind of, how do I explain this? I feel like it's almost four-dimensional when you see some of the videos you've made to the music and so on.
2: I mean, if I could step in, I think you're like dead on, because it's sometimes things I even get my head messed up just trying to figure out, like, are we, like, we're satirizing satire at times, and we're breaking the fourth wall a lot and confusing reality and the art form, and it makes things even more complicated and interesting and exciting when, you know, we are also, you know, raising a kid together, and these roles, you know, fluctuate from stage to home to studio to video, and the power dynamic is always changing. And I think it's actually a really incredible, and especially for me as someone who entered her world of patriarchy, it's been liberating and also humbling and also educational experience to kind of allow my identity as a cis male to be, you know, challenged or crushed and like reborn, and then at other times encouraged and inflated, you know, like, so it's there's moments when there's, you know, so much violence towards her perpetrated by me on a video that it gets taken off YouTube, which is, you know, and she's giggling her ass off the whole time. You know, it's like, she enjoys, we both enjoy, but it's like taking these systems and, you know, challenging them and pushing them to their limits, as a way to, you know, make people understand and realize just how fragile they are and how fragile we are and how fragile our identities are.
1: Yeah, I actually read something about you guys a while back that you were referred to as a snuff band. And I'm like, that is, that's quite a moniker right there.
2: Well, it was more that she just...
0: Yeah, I call it snuff pop because I have a kind of pop sensibility. Like, I used to make more pop music, but patriarchy is like snuff pop.

0: like I'm kind of playfully killing the pop, but it's still there. So the process of killing the pop is the music, if that makes sense.
1: Indeed. And actually, that dovetails to something I wanted to ask you about. You have a song on the new album called Your Place that is definitely more more like 2025 pop sensible. Would you tell us a little bit about that song and how it came to be?
0: Well, we were in Malibu in the... Actually, we wrote it when the fires were happening, which is interesting. We were like close to the fires, but far enough away that we were fine, but we were using a generator, long story short. And I was like, I want to have you start singing on it, like talk singing, and then I want to come in for the chorus. That was my only idea for the song. And then it kind of became this like almost witch housey semi-rap song about like a guy asking a girl to come live at his place, but it turns into kind of like a serial killer song where he's like, come over to my place so I can kill you. But then her response is like kind of like a fighting back, like pointing out his flaws and like how he's insecure.
2: Well, it's kind of
0: killing her.
2: It's almost like, you know, it's funny because in the song, this killer is not the one that's in charge. You know, he's essentially, you know, going through this process of maybe like killing his girlfriend, but she's the one making fun of him and telling him like, if you're gonna do it quick, you know, like let's get this over with. And he's the one who's like sweating and having a hard time with it.
0: Yeah, so like belittling his process makes him rethink it, sort of.
1: One of my friends told me just recently a famous story that I didn't know about an artist from the 20th century, and I'm sorry that I can't remember the name offhand, because Bacon was the name of the artist, where somebody was robbing his house, and he is like, oh, let's just be boyfriends.
0: Yeah, that sounds like Francis Bacon. Yeah, yeah.
1: And
0: that's his main boyfriend.
1: Yep, apparently they had quite a relationship. What a way to meet someone. Would you mind if we hear Your Place?
2: Let's do it.
0: Yeah, let's do it.
1: In that case, would you mind sticking around a little longer?
2: Yeah,
0: let's do it.
1: Well, then we're going to have more time with Actually Wyzenga and the drummer, a.k.a. Patriarchy, in just a moment. Don't forget, we are going to stick it where the sun does shine. That is Phoenix with DJ Hexamachina and Misconstrued. More music, more requests, more Owen Moore. Hanging Garden Radio Show here on BFF.FM. Right now, Your Place by our guest today, Patriarchy. Don't go anywhere.

0: Oh, yeah. Hanging Garden Radio Show, BFF.FM, best frequencies, oh, you know, forever. My name is Owen, and I am delighted to tell you that that last song was Desire by Die Sexual, who have actually been on this very show, by the way. You may know the song, but you may not know that version, because a new remix EP of Desire recently dropped, and that is the Hex Machina version. We're going to talk with Hex Machina himself, as well as Misconstrued, in just a moment. Prior to that one, Wandering Star by Portishead, a request out of the New York City area, and we open that set with our guest today, Patriarchy, and the song Your Place. But going back to that really cool remix of Die Sexual's Desire, the person who did that remix is here, and not here alone, I might add. From Phoenix, Arizona, the Valley of the Sun, it is DJ Hex Machina and also Misconstrued. Are you folks there?
1: Yeah.
2: We're here.
0: Awesome. Which one is which?
2: I'm Hex Machina.
1: And I'm Misconstrued.
0: I feel that way all the time. I'm married. Like, oh, man. Yeah, how are you guys doing? How's life in Phoenix? It's, you know, it's October, so it's probably still pretty warm there. Like, what's the haps down there?
2: It's fantastic down here, actually, right now. It just rained. It's been raining for the past couple of days, so it's cooled it off.
1: Yes, it's been amazing.
0: Oh, you know, I'll tell you, I'm not a big fan of lots of rain. Like, a little rain is fine, but, like, rain in the Sonoran Desert, that's what they call the desert over there, because, you know, the deserts are a little different from each other. Rain in the Sonoran Desert is really a full sensory experience. Like, the plants release some kind of smell that makes the whole desert smell really amazing when it rains. It's astonishing.
1: Yes, we love that. That's our favorite.
2: Yeah, we love it. We love the whole aroma, everything about it. But we really like it when it cools us off. That's the main thing.
1: Yeah, we've had it feels like a long summer. So yeah. This rain is, oh my gosh.
0: Well, it is Phoenix. I mean, that's where the summer is probably the longest.
1: Yeah.
2: Yeah, but everybody's always saying, you know, it's 3 to 4 months. It's actually almost 5 months when you get down to it. I mean, it starts to get cooler right about now.
1: Yeah.
2: Like, the second week of October is when things start to cool down. So it's pretty much hot from, like, the middle of May all the way to the middle of October.
0: Yeah, and I mean hot, we're talking Arizona hot. Like,
1: yeah, exactly. Like, hot. Like, can't touch your steering wheel hot.
2: Like 100 plus.
0: Like, well, you know, The old people like to say, it's a dry heat.
1: Oh, I know. Yeah.
2: It is dry, that's for sure. It'll dry you up good.
0: It really is different down there. Like, it manifests differently. I once, this is a very long time ago, as I'm sure you'll be able to imagine, I once left a cassette tape on the dashboard of my car, and when I came back, like, a few minutes later, it had shrunk like a shrinky dink. I'm like, I don't think this plays anymore.
2: Yeah.
1: Oh, yeah. I mean, you leave anything in your car. It's like every year, at least one of my debit cards melts.
2: I had DJs that used to come out here and they'd make that mistake.
1: Oh, no.
2: I was leaving their vinyl in the car here. That would be into that.
1: Huh.
0: I had a metal crucifix, and I would leave it on my dashboard, and then I'd be like, if you touch the cross, it'll burn you.
1: Right? Because it would.
0: And I thought that was, like, the best thing. I thought it was, like, right out of a movie.
2: Right.
1: That's amazing.
0: And, yeah, speaking of the best things, nice segue there, if I do say so myself. The weather is not the only thing that's hot in the Phoenix area. You've got a hell of a dark music scene down there. You guys, Hex Machina and Misconstrued, are probably best known for your work as 6 Feet Under. Tell me a little bit about that, if you would.
2: Yeah, it's just been, you know, something I've been doing for a while now, since way back in the day. And I, you know, took a little time off there, and then I brought it back here about 4 years ago, resurrected that name. I was doing other events under different names, but I just wanted to bring back the Six Feet Under brand, and yeah, it's just really skyrocketed ever since I started doing those nights again, and it's just been fantastic here. We're getting over 400 people at every one of our events.
1: Yeah.
0: That is a lot of people in any city.
2: Yeah.
1: It's been so great.
2: Yeah.
0: When I sometimes ask this of people in warm places, like when people show up in a lot of places that are cold, you know, they have to dress in layers because the club is warm, you know, and so they come in and they take off their overcoat and they take off their hat and so on. Like when people show up to a club in Phoenix, do they put things on?
2: Well, it does get, I mean, one of the great things about a lot of the clubs here is they have great AC. You know, you got to have it here in Arizona. So, you know, I guess, yeah, sometimes, but you know, one of the great things here is it does get cold here in the winter, you know, especially the desert. Like it'll be warm during the day, but it'll get really cold at night sometimes here, like down to the 30s. So, you know, that's in the, you know, from December through February, kind of. So, yeah, people are dressing all kinds of, you know, we get it all pretty much, I guess.
1: Mm-hmm.
0: You know, that's something that a lot of people forget about is that the club does take place at night. We all know that. And as such, it's not always the way we envision the city. You know, I tell people all the time, Sacramento or San Francisco and Santa Cruz, they're all about an hour from each other. You know, San Francisco to Sacramento is just a little more than an hour, maybe an hour and 15 minutes. And, you know, San Francisco to Santa Cruz is an hour almost to the minute. And I tell that to people, and they're like, oh, no, you know, it takes so long to do that. And I'm like, well, maybe during rush hour. But
1: right.
0: The club is at 10 o'clock at night. So, you know, 65 miles really is an hour.
2: And, yeah, that's right.
0: And
2: yeah.
0: So, like, you know, you're talking about, you know, it's cold out. And even in the winter in Phoenix in the daytime, you know, it's not what most people would think of as cold. But the club isn't in the daytime.
2: That's right.
0: And so, yeah, that's actually a really, really good point. So, like... what do you think makes Six Feet Under distinctive in such an active scene as the Phoenix dark music scene?
2: Well, I think there's a lot of it. I mean, I basically always, for me, it's always been quality over quantity. So, you know, I like things to be really high quality. So I put that into the aesthetic of everything we do, whether, you know, the ambience, the music, the themes, everything is... You know, it's built around a dark aesthetic and a beautiful dark aesthetic, not just, you know, kind of like a throwaway goth night. I really put a lot of energy and time into it. And and so, you know, I think that's the difference with Six Feet Under is that we really, really, you know, it's fine tuned and we really do want it to be as epically amazing as we could possibly be every time we throw an event.
0: Well, that actually does bring us to you, Misconstrued. Like, you know, Hex Machina, you're obviously the head resident DJ, but Misconstrued, you don't play the music. You actually are responsible for a lot of the other stuff. 'Cause that's kind of what you're getting at, is that Six Feet Under isn't just dancing. There's a lot of other stuff going on. You want to tell people kind of what I'm referring to?
1: Yeah, it's amazing. You know, I'm responsible for curating a lot of the talent and performance talent and doing the runway shows. And so I have a latex brand and work with Torchlight Circus, who are our aerialists, and they bring a lot of creativity to the event. And just we're always trying to strive to bring something new and a new experience at every Vamp event. Specifically, I put a lot of work into those. The last Vamp we had, we actually had some pallbearers bring a casket down the runway, and our model came out at the end. It was really awesome and dark and just, you know, stuff like that that they can't experience just anywhere.
0: Yeah, that sounds like a more full experience. Like, don't get me wrong, you know, I do love a good dance party, but it sounds like you've got a lot more going on than just that.
1: Yeah, well, we do. I mean, you know, we do have our goth night that's the second Friday of every month, where it is just dance, and then we have curated a bunch of really interesting vendors and things like that. So, you know, they get their dance floor and all of that there. And then we have, you know, a second event every month where we throw a lot of the creativity into that and we have an experience. So
0: are people just amazed? Cause like, you know, they're probably the ones that know are going to know, but like the ones that are like, oh, I feel like going out. Let's see what's going on tonight. Yeah. Are they just like, what the hell?
1: Yes, and we get so many calls. I mean, we get stopped all night. Like, what is this? And there's been like TikTok videos posted, and it's went viral because people start like seeing this, you know, creativity that goes into these events, and then so it draws all these new people out that didn't even know it existed. You know, so it's been really great.
2: Yeah, we also did a big interview on Fox News here, and which was great. And
1: yeah.
2: You know, they had a sit down with us on their morning show, and it was really great. It was, you know, so we got to cover a lot of what we do there too. So we've had some good, you know, some good publicity for what we do, which has been great. But you know, it's just stuff that's happened on the side. We haven't even tried to do that. They asked us for the interview. I mean, it's all the things we've done.
1: Yeah,
2: been people doing it, which is great. So, but I think that we have brought. I mean, I have brought, you know, a difference to the scene here, because it's not just, we're not just doing a goth dance night, but we are, even at our events though, still like Vamp, and we have other events that we're doing. We have one called In Noctis Obscura that's coming up. That one's going to be in November. Mm-hmm. And that's more of like a witchy kind of event.
1: Like a cult event.
2: Like an occult witchy kind of an event where we have performances, like occult performances that actually happened during that event. We did one, we had that actually at our 40th anniversary, which we called the Dark Veil Coven. And the Dark Veil Coven performed all night, and between bands and between DJs. And it was amazing, amazing shows. So.
1: Yeah, the anniversary party was called Black Mass. And so,
2: it was our 4-year anniversary for 6 Feet Under.
1: Yeah, so he brought a lot of live bands out, and we did Dark Veil Coven. So we had kind of a storyline that we were doing in between all the shows and performances, where we had some tribal dancing, and we had a devil character, and he was going around and having people sign their souls away in his book. It was awesome.
2: Yeah, the whole night kind of crescendoed to that, but we had great performances by Haunt Me and Millican Chamber and Dissexual and Alex Okami. And then we had DJs, myself and Bella Loon. And then, so we have, you know, we're doing all different kind of events like that too as well. But we do also have our goth night, which is just a dance night, and that's every second Friday of the month.
1: Mm-hmm.
0: I should also mention Haunt Me and Dissexual have been on this very show. So, yeah.
2: Great.
0: Really cool. And besides Vamp and 6 Feet Under and I mean, like, there's a lot. I know personally that there's events every Wednesday at Stacy's on Melrose, because I was just there. I played Communion a month or two ago. Those nights are great. What else is going on around Phoenix if people are interested in dark dancing?
2: So there's Area 51 that happens on Thursdays. That happens at Rips. And that's a great night. They do that. Then once a month, they also, the same people, do Addiction, a night called Addiction, which is on a Saturday night once a month at Rips as well. Then we have Bats in the Attic that happens every fourth Friday. That's in Mesa at a place called, it's Jared's, Jared's Coffee House, but it's great. It's a great, it's a 18 and over thing. Mm-hmm. But it's really great because it exposes, you know, the younger crowd to kind of what's happening in the goth scene. And they have vendors there, and they have DJs, and, you know, you can get all kinds of, you know, coffees and teas and herbal things like that.
1: Yeah.
2: It's indoor, outdoor, which is really great. It's like this old historic house that was converted into a coffee shop.
1: It's really great.
2: And it's really cool. But that happens, yeah, that happens once a month.
1: Yeah, so...
2: And then I know they have a thing coming up in November where they're doing a goth roller skating thing. I can't remember. Do you remember what club that's at?
1: I can't remember what club that's at.
2: But they got that coming up. So there are other things, you know. And then, of course, you know, I do throw a lot of live shows, too. But not, I haven't done as many live shows this year, but I have a bunch coming up next year. I've got, you know, Lebanon Hanover coming up, and Ultrasun, and Traders, and a bunch of live shows that I'm doing here as well.
0: It sounds like a hell of a scene. Whenever I'm there, I'm always like, this is just fantastic. great people and great music and great stuff going on. And speaking of great music, I wanted to ask you a bit, Hex Machina, about some of the stuff that you've been playing. You played for us a remix that you personally did of Desire by Dissexual. Tell us a little bit about how that came into its form.
2: Well, I've been friends with Anton from Dissexual for a long time, and when he had his band Blacklight Odyssey, I brought them out here to perform a few times, and we just kind of hit it off. We both kind of like the same kind of, you know, new beat EBM industrial music, and you know, and then I met them both when then he formed the band, you know, with Roseland. They formed a band together called Dissexual, which is awesome, and I thought it was great that he did that, because it just, for me, it kind of was more up the alley of what I think he's really great at. And then, you know, I just started, you know, I would book them out here to play, and then I just, you know, I love their music, so, you know, we talked, and I said, well, I'd love to remix. So the first track I remixed of theirs was Need to Sin, which was great, and that one did really well. Mm-hmm. And then I remixed another one of theirs called Pulse. And then I just did this recent remix about a month ago called Desire, which I love, and I've been playing the hell out of it in the clubs, and people are going crazy over it. And it got a good write-up on I Die, You Die. There's been some other DJs that have been playing it out a lot, so that's great.
0: It really is fantastic, and they're wonderful people. I just played an event with them in Denver a month or two ago as well. And you have another song for us, and this is actually a Hex Machina original, right?
2: That's correct, yeah. I do a lot of originals, but I love doing remixes just because I like to put my flavor on things. I usually, like, if it's a song that's got a vocal, I usually just use the vocal and then just build all new elements around it. But for this one, I just, you know, I love the new Nosferatu movie that came out. I mean, I'm a big vampire, you know, I'm a huge vampire fan anyway, so.
0: Well, there are people popping out of caskets at Vamp, so.
2: Exactly. So I just wanted to do like a, you know, just a celebration of the whole vampire theme with my music. So that's when I created the song Come to Me, which is, you know, it takes elements from Nosferatu. You know, I actually even sampled off the growl from the new movie of Nosferatu, put it in the song. So, and then actually the vocals on there is Rihanna Misconstrued. That's her vocal, yeah, on top of that.
0: Well, I'd love to hear that. Before we do, and before I let you go, let me ask you, where are all these events that you've been putting on, you guys, Misconstrued and Hex Machina? Because they really do sound amazing. Where and when can we find them? What you got coming up?
2: Yeah, so what we've got coming up, we just had our Halloween season edition goth night last night, which was at Palazzo, Club Palazzo in downtown Phoenix. We do that every second Friday. We have our Halloween night event coming up. That's on Halloween night, which is our fourth annual Halloween goth night dance party, which is on the 31st. That's also going to be at Club Palazzo. We do most of our events at Club Palazzo now.
1: Yeah, it's a beautiful venue, and it has like this vampy feel and a huge dance floor, and it gets super dark, and it's like perfect for all these events.
2: Yeah, we have this hanging chandelier that rotates, and we have all this great goth aesthetic in there. I mean, Steven, the person who built out the club, he's amazing. He loves to design all these gothic clubs. He actually designed Stacey's. So he does all these clubs like that, you know, really makes them, really goths them out and makes them, it's like a giant goth ballroom is basically what it is.
1: Yeah, it's amazing.
2: It's two stories. It's gorgeous. You know, if people go on my Hex Machine Instagram, they can see the pictures of the club. And I'm the 6 Feet Under Instagram, too. We also have our website, which is 6FeetUnderPHX.com, 6FeetUnderPhoenix.com. And there they can find out all the information about our events. But the next events we have coming up are also in November. We've got one coming up in November. We have, like I said, our regular second week goth night. And then on November 28th, we have our In Noctis Obscura event coming up. And then also in December, we have our Nightmare After Christmas, which is going to be December 26th. It's a day after Christmas. And that's going to be like a Tim Burton themed goth night event. And then our next Vamp is in January. It's the fourth Friday in January. And all these events will be at Club Palazzo in downtown Phoenix.
0: It sounds like there's all sorts of amazing stuff going on. How do people keep up with that? And how do people keep up with you guys?
2: Well, like I said, they can just actually, like, they can find us on our website and then also just on social media.
1: Yeah, the 6 Feet Under Instagram is best because, like, we, you know, he's always promoting what I'm doing for 6 Feet Under, and he's always putting all the future events and information there. So,
2: On TikTok as well, we have our 6 Feet Under TikTok page too.
0: That seems easy enough. And by the way, for people trying to remember, Hex Machina has an S. This is one word. HexMaschine, like the German. Thanks so much for coming on, Misconstrued and Hex Machina, to the Hanging Garden Radio Show. And thanks for putting on just absolutely astonishing events in the Valley of the Sun.
1: Yeah,
2: thank you so much for having us on.
1: Yeah, thanks.
2: Appreciate it.
0: In just a bit, we're going to have more time with our other guest, Patriarchy. But right now, a Hex Machina original. The song is called Come To Me. I'm Owen. This is the Hanging Garden Radio Show. It's BFF.FM, best frequencies forever. And we will see you, on the other side.

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2: Okay. Actually, Wazanga, the drummer, Patriarchy. How are you guys holding up? How's your first Hanging Garden radio show experience?
3: It's riveting.
4: Yeah, good.
2: It's something to write home about. You think you're riveted now, just wait till I ask you the big question. Are you ready
3: Oh, God, indeed.
2: Are you ready for the biggest question of your lives?
4: Whoa.
3: Hit it.
2: Yep. So you're taking this with the right kind of trepidation. I know how I'd feel. Here it is. Do you like songs about trucks in America sung in an unbelievably exaggerated twang?
3: Yes.
2: Yes. How about idiotic music consisting only of underdressed teenagers gesturing at the audience?
3: Yes.
2: Yes. I have a feeling you will not be as exuberant about the next one. Just listening to someone screaming in an echo chamber about news that isn't even real.
3: Yes.
2: Yes. Somebody's got to like it. All of that and more just like it is waiting for you right now on mainstream radio. Or instead of letting commercial interests dictate what you can and cannot hear, you can go to bff.fm/donate and support your favorite shows on your favorite station, which God, I hope is this one. 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They really do play All Sorts. The shows that come after us, and I did use a plural there because they alternate them week on week. So 1 week, it'll be this super fun show called Dig. And then the other week, it'll be a show called Invocation of My Demon Sister, which is absolutely fantastic. 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Like The Hanging Garden or any other show on BFF.fm, you can catch it while it's airing on the station. 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A lot of people think we do podcasts because, you know, that's how they find us. 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So 11 seasons of Hanging Garden radio show for you, just waiting. That's why I always tell you when the artists that we play have been on the show so that you can, you know, look it up and play their episode if you're interested. Anyway, all that aside, all you do, if you want to support a show, bff.fm/donate, and you make a little note that it is for whatever show you want it to be for. You can even donate to the entire station collectively. So let's just say, hypothetically, that Patriarchy had a favorite show on bff.fm and they were going to donate. Would it be, there are so many. Could it be, perhaps, I don't want to be presumptuous, The Hanging Garden radio show?
3: You know it.
4: Yes.
2: A gleaming endorsement. But, you know, the important thing, and I say this every week because it is the most important thing I say every week about this, is that radio only happens because people listen. So if you are hearing me yell at you and shove my hand through your speakers with my open palm at the end of your nose saying, spare any change, it is because you are listening. You, dear listener out there in Radio Land, whoever you are, wherever you may be, you are a supporter right now, whether you donate or not. Thank you. Seriously, thank you. You are the reason we're here. But as I often like to say, radio ain't cheap, bitches. So we are not too proud to beg. We don't mind taking that spare change out of the couch cushions, that dollar bill you left in your pants pocket that you accidentally washed, or, you know, however much money you feel you can spare, bff.fm/donate. And again, you make a little note that it is for whatever show you want it to be for. And if you don't, that's okay too, because, like I said, you're already a supporter. And if the worst happens and we run out of money and the Hanging Garden radio show has no place to live, well, I mean, it's all right. You have those other radio options I mentioned earlier. I'm sure those will be just as good for you, huh?
5: 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Now back to Owen.
2: Thank you, Ghost of Davy Bones. You know I miss hearing him every week. If you hang out with us every week, you know that this is the time that we like to talk about what we've got coming up. So, actually, and the drummer, what is going on in the world of patriarchy right now? I know you guys right now are right in the middle of a tour.
3: Mm-hmm. Yeah, we're in New York tonight. It's going to be an amazing show supporting the Cult. And we're doing a whole tour with them. So we'll be all over the East Coast and the South, and then headed back home to LA on October 26th for our big record release show.
2: And yeah. That apparently is a show not to be missed. If you guys are wherever you are in Radioland, if you are still in the path of this tour, definitely recommended. How do people find out where you're going to be, and how do people find the music and the visual of Patriarchy?
4: Just go on our Instagram, probably is good.
3: Our website, patriarchy.band.
4: Yeah.
3: There's also links to everything there. There's
4: Spotify
3: merch and stuff. But yeah, we're everywhere. We're, you know, Spotify, Apple Music, Bandcamp, and YouTube.
2: Well, that seems easy enough. And for those of you looking for me, better grab your dancing shoes, because it's 2 days in the future. It's 35 years in the past. This Thursday, you will find me at the big 80s party with the authoritarian name 1984 at the Cat Club in San Francisco. I'll be with DJ Damon. We play all your favorite 80s stuff that you want to move to. The new wave, the dark wave, the rock, the one-hit wonders, and some weird stuff that's hard to really put a title on. This week we're actually doing a ministry and madness themed event, so feel free to ask for some of that. That is free all night this Thursday at the Cat Club in San Francisco, 1980. Then Sunday I head south of the South Bay, to where the trees meet the seas, where I'll be thinking inside the box. That is the long-running dance party known as the Box at the Blue Lagoon in Santa Cruz. Happens every Sunday. They play both kinds of music, goth and industrial, but actually we really do, as well as dark wave, some death rock, EBM, whatever goes bump in the night, both the classic and the current, I might add. That is free all night this Sunday, The Box, Blue Lagoon, Santa Cruz. And don't forget, Owen merch, get your Owen merch, see your I hope I'm your favorite radio host. Probably not. My face doing weird, horrible, contorted things all over all sorts of strange household items like mouse pads, phone cases, don't forget t-shirts, stickers, but really strange things. Bath mats, shower curtains, blankets, pet bandanas. You can see that at tinyurl, tinyurl.com/48y, like, you know, 586C, like, come on, V, like, very weird, all lowercase, tinyurl.com/48y, 586CV. 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Importantly, I do not see money from this. Any money that is made from the sale of Owen merch is donated to Doctors Without Borders, because I feel like it's more important to do good in the world than to just have fun. And this way, we can do both. So if you do end up actually getting

0: 48Y586CV Owen merch. All right, that is enough about my fat ass. Let's talk about patriarchy. I was going to ask you a song off the new album called Boy on a Leash. That would be a pretty evocative name if I didn't already know so much about the concept of what's going on. The drummer, do you ever find yourself a boy on a leash?
1: I've been probably chained or hanged in almost every video or live performance since I joined the band, so I'd say it's pretty accurate.
0: And how do you feel about that, actually?
2: How do I feel about it? I mean, I just do it. He's the one that feels it, so you have to ask him.
0: I imagine that when you do this stuff on stage, like, you know, obviously people go see a show, they are there on purpose a lot of the time, so they probably know what they're in for. But then there are the people that went for, you know, a different band that you're playing with, and they might not know what they're in for. Do you ever get people that are just stunned?
2: Yes. Pretty much every time. Those are some of the fun ones. They come up like, I didn't know who you were, now I'm like obsessed, you know, that, which is very nice to hear. And then especially with like the older generation, we get like, not to like blow steam up my pants or whatever, but we get a lot of like older people say that they haven't seen anything like that since Skinny Puppy or Nine Inch Nails, things like that, which really is makes me feel good about doing these 7-hour drives, you know.
0: For real.
1: Yeah, they say compliment. Someone said, I can't remember, I think maybe it was Ian from The Cult, said, you know, you don't pay me to perform at the concert, you pay me to travel to the concert. Yeah. I perform for free. So.
2: Yes.
0: Oh, I like that, actually. I like that a lot. Would you mind if we hear Boy on a Leash?
2: Let's do it.
0: Let's play it. Let's do it. All right. A little bit more time with our guest today, Patriarchy, more music, more hanging Garden Radio Show, more BFF.FM. I'm Owen. Enjoy this because I know you will.

0: Well, you know, if we're hearing that background music, it's time for me to step aside. But before I go, let me tell you this. That last song is Love is a Shield by Camouflage. That was a request out of the Washington, D.C. area. And we opened that short set with our guest today, Patriarchy, and the song Boy on a Leash. Oh, actually, and the drummer, thank you so much for coming on the Hanging Garden Radio Show. And thanks for, you know, all that you do to kind of remind people that maybe there's some stuff people should be thinking about that sometimes they don't. Yeah, how do people keep up with Patriarchy? How do people find your music and see where you're going to be in the next few days or weeks on tour? And those videos, Jesus. Like, how do people find Patriarchy?
1: All right, I think the best place is patriarchy.band on your internet holding device.
0: Well, that seems easy enough. Thanks a lot, and have I was going to say a happy tour. I don't know how happy it is, but I'm sure it's gleeful in one form or another.
1: Yeah, sometimes.
2: It's exhilarating.
0: That's a good word. Thanks so much, you guys, and thanks for coming on the Hanging Garden Radio Show.
1: Thank you.
0: For those who want to be exhilarated with me in person, grab your dancing shoes and this Thursday, head on down to the Cat Club in San Francisco, because it is 1984, the biggest music from the biggest decade. I will be there with DJ Damon, and we are doing a Ministry and Madness theme. Or in other words, we're gonna work for love of all things, one step beyond your greatest dreams of 80s dancing. All right, bad puns aside, that is this Thursday at Cat Club in San Francisco. And oh yes, it's free all night. Speaking of things that are free all night, this Sunday, I'm looking south, south of the South Bay to where the trees meet the seas. Geez, I'm going to be at the Box at the Blue Lagoon in Santa Cruz. Two rooms of dark dance with six DJs. Goth, industrial, dark wave, post-punk, EBM, and God knows what else. It's going to be damn good. The Box is always a good time. The Box is always free all night. That is at the Blue Lagoon in Santa Cruz this Sunday. Or just link with me online. I have Instagram, Owen Owington Owensford. I've got Facebook. In fact, I've got four of them, Owen Owington Owensford. Feel free to add me, follow me, say hi, but by all means do keep those musical requests coming, because a lot of the songs I play for people here on the Hanging Garden Radio Show come to me directly as private messages on platforms like those. And you know I love playing good music for folks, so let me play some for you. Don't be shy. 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And anything made from that goes to Doctors Without Borders, so that we can actually do good in the world while we're having a good time. One more time, tinyurl.com/48y586cv. Thank you so much to Actually Wyzanga, the drummer, Patriarchy. Thank you to Hex Machina and Misconstrued in Phoenix. Thank you to the donors. We really are only here because you let us be. Next time on the Hanging Garden Radio Show, oh, this is going to be good. We've got the mysterious masterminds of dark dance, Valhall, here with us. We are also going to head down to Miami with DJ Dracula's Daughter. Until then, stay safe, stay sane, and stay together, and stay tuned. I never know what's coming up next here on BFF.FM. Sometimes it's Dig, sometimes it's Invocation of My Demon Sister. 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

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Today, I have some special guests who are going to share some music they've been listening to. Might chat about some things. We'll see. So keep tuned in.

that help us to heal, to hope, and above all, to be ourselves. Thank you.

0: Well, hello, I'm Wilbur Meyer, and I'm joined here today with some special club owner guests. Would you like to introduce yourself today?
1: How's it going, everybody? My name is Jinky.
2: And I'm called Minus.
1: And we are co-founders, co-vibe creators of a new third space music venue, cafe, bar, everything above. It's called The Rag. It's kind of based on this kind of 21st century twist on a speakeasy or a saloon. And stay tuned because we're going to drop some hints at the password to get in. Minus, you have anything to say about that?
2: Oh, just that there will be a phonetic clue throughout the radio show for our attentive listeners to find out how to enter our beautiful speakeasy.
1: Yeah.
2: We're enthralled with modernity while simultaneously rejecting.
1: Yes, we take this kind of post-modern take on modern classics. We reinvent them into this creative kind of space that we create.
0: That's lovely, yeah. Well, yeah. I hear you just opened up.
1: Yeah, we're just located across the puddle, hop, jump, and a skip away, so...
0: That's lovely.
1: Hopefully, the listeners are... Stop by.
0: Okay. Yeah. So, I'm curious because I brought you here to talk about, well, your club, but also maybe what kind of music you're playing. So, what you know, quote-unquote vibe are you trying to curate? What kind of music are you playing here?
1: You can hear a little bit of it right now. Scott Joplin, classic. We have a resident ragtime pianist who kind of, you know, he comes in about four nights a week.
2: Amazing player.
1: Amazing player. If you really ask him, he'll do requests. But he only sticks to the classics, you know, the old apple picking rag. And, you know, he's got other classics like the Shoe Shiner's rag and stuff that are just like, it's kind of underground, you know. He actually... When he was back home in Dubuque, Arkansas, he stumbled upon a box of these like old Scott Joplin B-sides. Essentially, they were like unfinished sheet music, and so he's been kind of imagining Scott Joplin in this kind of, you know, it's just staying true to the tradition of ragtime, but also adding his own elements. He's got a spoons player that sits in with him, and, you know, we don't really know what his name is, but everyone just calls him Spud, because he kind of looks like a potato a little bit.
2: He's got an incredible presence.
1: Incredible presence, and he just, man, does he rip on those spoons.
0: I'm curious, what kind of patrons are you getting here?
1: You know, who don't we get there? I mean, just last week, Aubrey Graham, some of you know him as Drake, he stopped by for a listening party.
2: Wonderful fellow.
1: You know, but we get all sorts of people. My grandma comes there a lot. She's a big supporter. She was one of our first customers, actually. So big shouts out, Graham.
2: Wide variety of generations and customers, really.
1: Yeah, it's really great.
0: That's wonderful. Well, let's get back into some more music, and I'll catch up with you more about your lovely club. Here's Angelic Conversation by Dream Dolphin, which you might hear at The Rag.

0: And welcome back. I am Wilbur Myrie. This is The Plotting Room here on BFF.fm. And I'm joined here with a specific club owner of the new up-and-coming club, The Rag, as well as his special benefactor. Would you both like to introduce yourselves?
1: Yeah, I'm Jinky. You heard from me already.
2: Benjamin Strickland, happy to be here.
0: All right, so Strickland, I hear you are the one that funnels all the funds into The Rag. But what sparked your curiosity? What's the history behind this? What's your favorite memory, so to speak, of this place?
2: Right, absolutely. Well, my passion for ragtime started in about 1911. I was frequenting a
0: How
2: local...
0: old are you?
1: Who's to
2: I'm
1: say?
2: I'm embarrassed to say.
0: Okay.
2: It's rude of you.
0: I'm sorry. Keep going.
2: Well, one of my favorite memories of The Rag, of course, that's located across the puddle. One of my favorite memories is walking on down there, playing some tunes. They play a wide variety of tunes there, including the Christoph Waltz. I don't know if you've ever heard of that one, but it did numbers.
0: It did not. Okay, great. That's awesome.
2: Like three.
0: It did three numbers. Okay. So I'm also curious about who you are as a person. You know what? So you are a benefactor, but who else are you? What else do you do?
1: What doesn't he do, really? Every time I'm at work, this guy. You know, he stops in, I would say, probably four times a day, all between the hours of 8 p.m. and 9 p.m., and...
2: I'm Tony Hawk's kid.
1: What isn't he? I think Tony Hawk's kid is just, that's where he gets kind of where his grit and tenacity from, but, yeah, I can say one of my favorite memories... with Mr. Strickland was 12 or so months ago, some would call it a year, he walked in and he brought a friend of his, Miss Stephanie.
2: That's right.
1: We'll say. We'll keep it anonymous so he doesn't get too in trouble. But he walked in and, you know, they had a great time. They ordered four drinks each. And... yeah, he told this story about this new company he was co-founding that makes athleisure kilts.
2: That's right.
1: I want to talk more about that, Mr. Strickland.
2: I'd love to. So it's called Benjamin Industries. We manufacture a proprietary blend of polyester and rayon that conforms to the body in such a way that makes it more ideal for performing in these hot bar conditions. We're talking about, you know, a sweaty bar, we're performing on an upright piano. Typically they are a little bit out of tune, you know, tickling the ivories. But I don't want to get too much into that. I want to hear more about how the business is booming right about now.
0: Oh yeah, because you're the one who's really funding the whole biz. So, sorry, what's your name
1: again?
0: Yeah,
1: so, I'm Jinky. For those of you who forgot already, I know it's probably about four of you. Four has been my number tonight, and I think that's because I was just thinking about how we just reached recently 4 million customers at The Rag. You might be surprised. Most of them have been ants. But...
2: that's what I love to hear. A good return on my investment.
1: We do give the kitchen leftovers to a local ant colony out.
2: I don't really find that very funny. It seems like you're throwing away my money. I'd like to take it back to the tunes if you don't mind.
0: Yeah, let's keep rolling. So what do we even have on next? Oh, here is Abstract of Expression by the Daruti Column. We will be right back with The Rag.

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0: 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It is World War Myri, and you are tuned into The Plotting Room here on BFF.fm, where I'm joined by our club owner, Jinky?
1: And I'm Minus.
2: And we are co-founders, co-organizers, and most importantly, co-friends of The Rag.
1: That's right.
2: A new up-and-coming third space cafe bar DJ space, of most importantly, a modern imagination of a 1920s speakeasy. Yeah.
0: This is really exciting to hear. I was curious about, because I hear that The Rag has been around for a long time. I'm curious about the history of this place.
2: Yeah, so The Rag is located just across the puddle at the old Wigglesworth factory. They infamously had the slogan, "Go ahead and get your wiggles worth."
1: When the wiggle wasn't worthing anymore, we decided to revive the place.
2: Yeah, so
1: it recently became a legacy business.
2: Legacy business. Shout out the county of, well, that's giving away too much.
1: Yes,
2: I think legacy business puts it.
0: If you've been listening acutely,
2: yes, you would have already heard. We dropped the address a few minutes ago, but we'll be dropping the password throughout the program, as Minus mentioned earlier. So yeah, the Wigglesworth factory, there was actually the kind of infamous Wigglesworth factory incident that happened in the year 1910.
1: Yes, the uprising.
2: Yes, the Wigglesworth uprising incident. As it has been dubbed by some historians, it actually led to the factory being shut down.
1: We lost a lot of good men.
2: In 1911, it was reopened as the Shirt Rag, which is where we derive our name from, The Rag.
1: So
2: the Shirt Rag was this kind of, it was this place where people would come. It was just like your typical bar, you know. You play darts, you would ring the triangle, grab a beer every now and again. But, yeah, so that was around for about 50 years. That's where our benefactor, who you heard from not too long ago, first got involved with the Shirt Rag at the time.
1: Of course, the great Strickland.
2: The great Mr. Strickland. And so, yeah, so not too long ago, actually about, let's see, it was about 5 years ago now, during COVID, we had this kind of crazy idea. We were like, why don't we kind of put our heads together and we were like, let's do this. And we reopened the Shirt Rag as just The Rag, this kind of modern twist. So yeah, we said we're based on a 1920s speakeasy, but kind of with the vibes of like a Wild West saloon. So
1: absolutely.
2: We have, it's good fun there.
1: And to pay homage to our origins, the Shirt Rag, we only use shirts to wipe all of our surfaces.
0: Oh,
2: yeah,
0: wow.
2: Yeah. Great. So despite the name being The Rag, there actually is not a single rag in the entire place.
1: A very recyclatory spirit.
2: Yeah,
1: tried to build.
2: Sustainability is really important to us. It's one of the main reasons why we use recycled ice.
1: It's a tradition.
2: Is ethically sourced from
0: what, other ice cubes?
2: Yeah, so we reuse ice cubes that have been melted down and refrozen in this sustainable practice.
1: It's kind of a bespoke,
2: it's pretty cutting edge,
1: bespoke,
2: I would say,
1: multi-freezing process. We don't like to get into the details,
2: yeah,
1: because we have a lot of competitors interested.
2: Yeah.
1: So that's maybe as far as we'll go into the details.
2: But just, yeah, so recycled ice, it's if you've ever looked it up, we have a subsidiary called The Rag Recycled Ice Plant, where we actually source all of our recycled ice from. It's a proprietary process, so we can't really get into it. I've actually had to sign an NDA, so has Minus, about this whole process. So,
0: okay.
2: Yeah, history of The Rag. That kind of gets us, maybe we could talk about the rules of The

0: rag. Maybe just drop a few. We won't drop all of them. There's, you know, more than a dozen.
1: Yeah, because I hear you have it posted on your door with a nail.
2: Well, there's no elbows on the table or the bar. That's one big deal.
1: Okay.
0: It's kind of going back to that kind of old Victorian practice of no elbows on the bar.
2: Very important.
0: We also, so I don't know if anybody here has seen the movie Fight Club, anybody listening, but the rule, don't talk about Fight Club, the first rule of Fight Club, that was actually borrowed from, a few aspects of the film were actually borrowed from experiences at the Shirt Rag. And so that's a rule we've carried over, carrying on that legacy of the Shirt Rag as we created the rag. So rule number one, though, was don't talk about the Shirt Rag. So we're kind of breaking that rule just for the sake of radio. But typically, you know, we only share this information with valued customers.
2: Special listeners.
0: Are special. So, yeah, you guys are a very special bunch, those of you who are tuning in. So shout outs to all of y'all. Anyways, Brad Pitt, he stopped in on his third visit at the Shirt Rag. And he was like, I'm part of this movie. I'm playing this guy who wears a red leather jacket, and he's kind of
1: was
0: cool.
1: Wasn't Fight Club a book, primarily?
0: Yeah, but then he was like, yeah, I'm working on this movie. And so that's where, like, it was in the book, but then it was not really expanded upon in the initial movie script. And he was like, you know what, let's get to chewing on that. And so he brought it back to the director, and the rest is history, you know?
1: That is awesome. I want to keep asking you about the environment of the bar, but we're going to jump back into some music. That was... Please repeat your names, please.
2: Minus.
0: And I'm Jinky.
1: That was Minus and Jinky from The Rag Bar. We'll be right back.
0: It's just The Rag.
1: This
0: Thanks.
1: Is Let Me Sleep by Color Filter by Sleep in a Synchrotron.
2: All right.

0: All right, how's it going? I am Wilbur Meyer, and you're tuned into the Plotting Room here on BFF.fm, which is a community-run radio here in San Francisco. And I'm joined here by Jinky, current club owner of The Rag. And I want to ask a little bit about his personal history. So why don't you just get into it? What would you like to tell me today?
1: Well, where does it really begin? I mean, so I think maybe some of my fellow club owners in the audience can relate to this, but you know, I grew up in a small kind of community outside of Chicago, went to school over at the University of Oklahoma, and I got my degree. I did finance for a couple years. I was over in New York, you know, had my time going out clubbing, and then I just kind of got sick of it. So I decided to do some odd jobs here and there. I moved down to Ecuador, and I was actually doing roadside construction. I was a pyrotechnic expert, demolition expert. If you've ever wondered how they get all those roads, those freeways, like California Highway 1, for example, that goes on these coastlines, the way they do it, people like me, pyrotechnics experts, were a really important part of that. So, yeah, pyrotechnics, I did that for a bit. I also, I had time where I was, so after that, I did a couple more odd jobs, and then I went off to go do some work as kind of this, like, freelance designer, you could say, but it was more just like kind of like, I guess, freelance consulting, technically, if you want to really get into the nitty gritty. And during that is how I met Minus, who actually had to step out for a medical emergency. I really hope he's okay.
0: Is he doing okay? What happened?
1: He sprained his toe. I don't even know how. He was sitting down, and then he just got up, and then it fell right back down. So we had to call the paramedics over here. I hope the listeners didn't have to hear any of that. But yeah, you know, sorry, Minus, you know, sorry, it's hard to talk about these things. But anyway, that's how I met Minus, was doing freelance consulting work for this this tadpole farm. Yeah,
0: what
1: super funny. So he was
0: like
1: working on this tadpole farm, and basically they do kind of like both exotic tadpoles and like normal tadpoles. So think of all your frogs, and then all your frogs that have crazy stripes and thorns and such. So exotic tadpole farm. That's where we met, and it was kind of like an instant match. You know, we just got along super well. And so after that, I had been to the shirt rag before, which is what the rag used to be called, before we took over. And then I saw that it was actually up for sale. Despite it, you know, being it wasn't yet considered a legacy business, so they didn't have any backing by the government, and they were going under. I think they had a few foul incidents there, most of which I can't discuss on the radio, but one, you know, I'll just give a hint. If you've ever seen Star Wars and that incident in the Mos Eisley Cantina, let's just say that might have been based on a real story at the shirt rag. So.
0: Oh, really?
1: Yeah.
0: Is this an NDA situation?
1: Not an NDA, but it's kind of like keep it on the hush. So I'll just say this, Greedo. That wasn't a costume. So that guy who played him in the movie, you know, Han Solo shoots him. Han Solo shoots first or second or third of whatever they say. And so that guy, the actor who played Greedo, he actually looked like that. He just looked like that. He was big, green, kind of bulbous head, big beady red eyes. And he came into this spot called the shirt rag, as we know. And chopped off somebody's hand. Yeah, they put it in the movie. Sorry, I said it.
0: Whoa,
1: don't get me. But I think he's dead, so I don't think he can get me. But
0: oh my god.
1: Yeah. Anyhow. Yeah. So then we bought the rag, and it's, you know, it's, we've had it ever since. There's not much else to say.
0: Okay.
1: But yeah.
0: Well, thanks for sharing some more. Why don't we get back into some more music with Stupid Lupin by Shades of Rhythm. I'm Wilbur Meyer, and you are tuned into The Plotting Room. She said, you're a rubber man, she said.

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1: You just heard Coco Mouse or Coco Moose by Ken Ishii, as well as Summit X by Jeslotin Bowork, and Inner Voice by A New Stereophonic Sound Spectacular. Oh, that's the album by Hooverphonic. You're tuned into the Plotting Room here on BFF.fm here in San Francisco. I am Wilbur Myrie, and this is the Plotting Room. Coming up, we have Technokyo by FFFNDHS.

0: 的一个人嘛，这个三样嘛，不安全了。
1: 说到下面来，男子跟老婆怎么争吵了？男生得摆了。

0: All right. Thanks for tuning in. This has been World War Myri with The Plotting Room on BFF.fm. 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But I will be back in 2 weeks for more.
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0: The farther you fall, you stop feeling the rain on your skin. 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I mean, it's charred anyway.
1: I know I'm drunk now. Ladies and gentlemen, I forgot my favorite man sitting over there. His name is...
2: Mr. Doubleina, Mr. Bob Doubleina. Mr. Doubleina, Mr. Bob Doubleina. Mr. Doubleina.

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And by the time that you came home, well, the whole house looked like a crime scene. 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

0: That's new music by Caitlin Aurelia Smith right here on BFF.FM, Best Frequencies Forever. GTP! Exclamation point is the name of that tune. That is the lead single from a new release entitled Ruin. It's not just music. That is forthcoming on Bandcamp. You can find it there via Caitlin Aurelia Smith's Bandcamp page. Will be released on October 2nd. It will be a digital release, and it's pretty sweet. You take a look at the description of this record. It says, Ruin, it's not just music, sonic martial arts created in the aftermath and afterthought, aftershock, catharsis, sonic combat, made for the movement of the unmovable. And it sounds pretty much like what it's described as. What a cool single. Something really interesting to pay attention to once the fall begins to roll around. Hey, it's me, Eric Petrus. It's Sounds in the Dark. Welcome to another edition of the show. Lots of great stuff to play for you tonight, including a lot of stuff kind of on the long side. It is our summer long-form ambient festival right here on Sounds in the Dark. We'll kick things off with a new release by 3-6. Going back into his bank of old tapes from his childhood, remembering all of the pirate radio of North England, and making a four-track offering that clocks in around about 50 minutes or so. 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Stay close.
1: Just approaching 25 to 9 on Friday. .31 6504939. That's a dream number.

0: Who was half of this record?
1: You play
2: bass.
1: You kill
2: bass.

Yo, what's up, y'all? KDKLBLSCLJ, New York. Radio Attack. Yeah, true. Sing a lot of game, of course. See what's going on. What's up, money? How about you? Yeah, you don't even listen. No doubt. Back into the music. We got mad things to do. I find out what's coming up next. Like that. Yeah, that's cool. That's cool. I'm about to exit.

0: Check it out. Tonight's show is Deck of the Man. No doubt. We gonna break out right about now. Check you all out next week. What? To the up in the place to
1: what's
0: be.
1: What's going on?
2: And we out.
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0: That's brand new music by Michigan-based producer John Beltran. Sunrise and the Life We Live is the name of the tune. It's a new single you can find on Music for Dreams. John Beltran also has an active project called Placid Angles. They just had a record back in February, I believe, entitled Canada. If you're interested in more of Beltran's work, take a listen to that. And ahead of that, man, what a treat recently to have a couple of ambient stalwarts like The Field and now Gas with brand new releases on Compact Records. You just heard Tal 90. That is from Gas's new release, November 89. Music that you can find on Compact Records. And man, it is such a cool record. And ahead of that, a couple of radio tracks. We started off with new music from 3-6. 99.9 Dream FM is the name of the tune. This off of his newest record, Hardcore Static, Pirate Transmissions from the North of England, 1990 to 1994. That's music that you can find on Auxiliary Records. It's a super interesting release. Followed that up just because the mood and the theme hit with Radio Attack, which features a couple of DJs from a station out in New York. Sounds like one of those late night things that I used to listen to if I was out late in the Chicago area. That is the lead track on Vocal Studies and Uprock Narratives by Prefuse 73. Music that you could find back in the day on Warp Records. Hey, it's me, Eric Petrus. It Sounds in the Dark. Glad you're with me tonight for another spinning of the cool records tonight, playing a lot of long stuff for you too, just because it's that time of the summer where sometimes you sit back, put on the headphones, and if you're like me, man, you just try to escape some of the heat that's out there these days. If you want to get in touch with me, tell me how hot it is in your neighborhood. You can do so over on X. I'm at BFF Dark Sounds. You can also do so over on Blue Sky, where I am Eric Petrus, just little old me. And you can find the station at BFF.DOT.FM on X and also BFF.FM on Blue Sky or at Best Frequencies in the Metaverse on Facebook and Instagram. And don't forget, if you miss an edition of Sounds in the Dark, you can find 12 years of shows to make up for it, I suppose, right over at BFF.FM. You might be listening from there right now. If so, you can always head over to the Tuesday shows page, scroll down, click on that. You'll see 12 years of shows. You can go back to the beginning, to the middle, or right now. Is it the end? Nah, still lots more to do. Coming up, it is new music from OK Giorgio. London Dream is the name of the tune. This off of a new release entitled Dream Samples, full of sweet long-form work incorporating samples from cities around the world. And it's right here on Sounds in the Dark.
1: So I was driving a very old car, and I was on a highway, but the highway was made of wood. I was actually driving in the sea. Highway, but it was made of seawater, and it was two ways blue.

twins together, they tether into one. Through corridors, the labyrinth to lead the form. Pierced with sulfuric wish to kingdom come. As I stare at the sun, still my eyes burn at dawn. As I stare at the sun, still my eyes burn at dawn.

How about that for a really cool tune? That is music by the Infinity Ring out of Boston here in the USA with a tune called Asterion. That is music from a new record by the band entitled The Isle of Sky. You can find that on Community Music Records that is distributing it. Man, what a wild thing. Almost a bit of a Leonard Cohen sort of thing going on, but drawing from a lot of different sort of dark and folky roots, creating something that is both, indiscernible, but then again, it doesn't really need to be for you to enjoy it. And ahead of that, a 30-minute work by OK Giorgio. London Dream is the name of the tune you heard there from a new record entitled Dream Samples that has a bunch of found sounds and things like that from different places, including Paris, Rome, Napoli, Milan, etc. So yeah, you can find what you want there. It is awesome music that you can find on Die Die Die Records, just a release from, about 12 days ago or so. Hey, it's me, Eric Petrus. It Sounds in the Dark. Much more yet to come. We're going to move over to new music by Function. This is City of Luz off of a new record entitled Eternum Existence, and it's right here on Sounds in the Dark.

That's new music courtesy of Zake and BV Dub. A Collapsing of Stars is the name of the tune. Man, it is 30 minutes of absolute gorgeousness on a new record entitled Oblivion, a collaboration between these two. We started off the set with music by Function. City of Lutz is the name of the tune. This is off of Aeternum Existens. You can find that on Tresor Records. It's me, Eric Petrus. It Sounds in the Dark. Guess what? We are hitting our last few minutes here. And we'll finish things off tonight with music by Kiri Ra. This is a trio with a new record entitled Nen. You can find this on WeJazz. Omware is the name of the tune, and it's right here on Sounds. Until next time, stay close.

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Backstage, I was listening to some of Barbara's new words to some of the old songs, and I realized she's being very creative here, because some of the good old songs have got some lousy words. And it's a good example. Change them when you need to.

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We shall not be moved.

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I can't see any end of this stuff. 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We shall not be moved, right? 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

this song is about ska punk, because that's what every... 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Oh.

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The warm glow of flats all over your body is what will prove that you were here. The warm glow of flats on your nipples will prove that you were here. 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

Si te gusta la música, sintoniza a tus mejores amigos en Fast Frequencies Forever.

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This is Boots Riley. You are listening to BFF.FM. And this is just in case you thought you were listening to some other station, but somehow typed in these letters. We want to let you know that you've made a mistake, but probably a good one. All right. So keep it locked right here.

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3: It would appear that something has gone horribly awry with our regularly scheduled programming. It could be that DJ Sandspints is on vacation. Perhaps DJ Pants took a nasty tumble down some steps. Maybe one of the hats contracted some sort of debilitating illness. Hat bumps, hat sores, that kind of thing. In its absence, we bring you the following intermission, an uninterrupted collection of some of the grooviest tunes from across the globe. So relax for once in your goddamn life, eat a snack, hug your best bud, keep your dial glued to BFF.FM, by con deals, and have a stupendous day.

What do you boys want? And then we want to talk to Pinky. Ain't in. Probably Plumber Jelly Belly there. Pinky! Bring your goddamn ass out here! Oh, shit.

Bye.

End of Teens Radio, BFF.fm, best frequencies forever. Good morning, everyone, and welcome in. We're still waking up. We're still up. We're still early. For some reason this morning, I feel entirely conscious, if that makes sense, of myself today. I feel like usually early in these mornings, I am still kind of half asleep and waking up as the show goes on. But today, this morning, I feel fully awake and I'm up and I'm here with you guys. So if you're half asleep, that's totally fine. I'm not there to meet you in the middle, but if you're fully awake, I'm there with you. I opened today's show with Low Sun by Hermanos Gutierrez, a Latin instrumental group, a duo, if you will. And that's from their song Low Sun, like I just said. And I really like their music. I feel like it's a good interpretation of what today is going to be like and what I'm going to be playing for you all. And yeah. Today, I have lots of acoustic instrumentals and ambient and country. So I feel like today is really that true end of teens sound, I guess, as people say. I always think it's really funny whenever people send me stuff or send me music and they're like, this is very end of teens radio. And I couldn't, and usually I'm like, hell yeah, it is. And you'll find it. You cannot recommend me music because I will steal it and it will be played on NFT's radio, unfortunately. So if you want to recommend me music, send it to me on Instagram or whatever. If you have my phone number, or whoever out there has my phone number. But for now, for today, we're going together. I made this playlist. It's 37 songs, guys. It's a lot of songs. It took me a long time to gather this playlist. Because I don't know why, it's hard to come up with 2 hours worth of music that's all new. But this is a mesh of 3 playlists that I started. Like I said last week, I usually start my playlists as different ones that I just end up not finishing. But today I mixed 3 together and it ended up together perfectly well. So we have nothing else to further say. Up next is a lot of instrumental music. Some may all come in and out, say my piece, but maybe I'll let you ride with the music. Who knows? Tales from the Lily Plaid Lane is up next. Instrumental, Upward Over the Mountain, Iron and Wine, Love Riley Love, and Love Riley, Rove Riley Rove. Maybe I'm not awake, but who knows? Only we do. But I'll leave you with the music for you all this morning, because there's nothing else but to further ado. Here's Tales from Lily Pad Lane by Alan Gogol. And I'll be there with you. NFT's Radio. BFF.fm. Best frequencies forever. And I'll let this one ride out and leave you with the morning to make your own. Here on NFT's Radio.

That is Iron and Wine playing right now, Upward Over the Mountain. And before that was Instrumental by Jackson C. Frank, who I have played on Entertains Radio before. I'm going to keep the music going. Up next, I have Rove Riley Rove, Wild Bill Jones, Darling Corey by Daniel Bachman and Charlie Devine, who Daniel Bachman I have played many times on Entertains Radio. So I'll let the song play out and we'll get into the next song. I'll be live 8 to 10 a.m., so stay tuned for more Hope.

Entertains Radio, BFF.FM, Best Frequencies Forever. I want to talk about that song a little bit. I wasn't scheduled to do a talking break, but I want to talk a little bit about it right now. D.H. Burt Bilbro was born in Mississippi in 1888, and he was famous for his harmonica solos as a black man in the 1888s. Are you kidding me? You have to understand how insane that is and how revolutionary that is as one of the heart blowers of 1925 through 1936, and how revolutionary that is. And the DH in his name was actually an error on the part of his record company, but it's permanently in tuned with his music. So we'll have to see, but I just want to talk a little bit about the music before we get into the next song. Up next is Ola Belle Reid, Over Yonder in the Graveyard, and you're tuned into Entertains Radio, BFF.FM, Best Frequencies Forever, and I'll keep having more music for you all. And if you like it, then you like it. If you don't, then you don't. But I'll be here still. I have an hour and 20 more minutes of music. So, stay tuned and see what's next.

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The Carter family is a crazy historical folk group that performed and recorded between 1927 and 1956, and they're regarded as one of the most important musical acts of the 1920s and early 19th and early 20th century. They were huge. They were the first vocal group to become country music stars, and among the first groups ever to record commercially produced country music. Crazy. But anyways, I want to talk more about DeFord Bailey, who was that harmonica African-American country singer, because I feel like information about him is really hard to find, and I found a really good article mid me talking about him, and I thought it would just be awesome to share. He performed regularly on the Grand Ole Opry radio program from 1926 to 1941. So, a long time ago. He was inducted into the Country Music Hall of Fame in 2005, and it was amid calls to diversify a predominantly white country music canon of the Country Music Hall of Fame and Country Music Association, CMA. It was motivated by racially progressive ideals and seeking to rehabilitate the genre's image. So he was a country music star between that. And there was a lot of backlash, and he wasn't there, obviously, to kind of state his piece. But he was one of the great country musical canons of the time. One of the most, I think, predominantly important figures of early bluegrass and early country music at the time. Now, I just wanted to say something really short before I want to play the next song. Because, what else? Here's Cattle Call by Eddie Arnold. And you'll listen to NTN's Radio on BFF.FM. Best frequencies forever.

It's no surprise that I played that song on Enteen's radio, because if you know me, you know I love that song. I was listening to my show playlist last night, which I like to do the days before I have my show, just to make sure that I'm locked in, and I fully was listening to a song and I was like, I don't like this song. I added a song that I don't even like. So I took it off and I went, let me add a song that I actually like. And that's how I got to Memphis, got added. I played it before on a show, actually quite recently, but you know, it's a good song. Why not play it some more? Then before that, I played Open Your Window, Harry Nilsson, the one and only. Whenever I think of Harry Nilsson, I think of the movie The Point, obviously so, because he wrote the music for that movie, but I don't know, like, that's what my mind first goes to. And then before that was Fred Neil, again, the one and only Fred Neil, and then Harry Nilsson back to back. Crazy. But that's what Enteens is about. Then Patterns by Laura Marling, which is playing underneath me right now. And my good friend, Mason of More Noise, is listening right now, and he said that sounds like a folk Mitski, which I couldn't agree more. I didn't think about it that way. Helping me think outside the box. I'm realizing that a lot of my friends are listening today, and it fills me with so much love. And again, I don't know if you guys are listening unless you guys tell me, or, you know, I'm speaking to a pattern on the wall here, the yellow wallpaper, if you will. And so I don't know if you're listening until you tell me, but it gives me motivation. It gives me perspective, I think. So I love it when you guys tell me when you're listening and what you guys think, and if you guys hate it and if you guys love it, and if you guys want something new, if you guys want something the same, let me know, because I don't know until you tell me. Now, I have more music and more of a little bit beyond and above. I actually had a playlist prepared, I believe on Sunday, and I had a playlist almost fully ready, an hour and 30 minutes of music, and it was kind of a completely different genre. And I was ready to play it, and then last night I was going through the motions of my day, as one does, and I realized I don't resonate with this week. The cloudy weather, the energy of this week, it's not what I want. So I scrapped it and I went with something that I really do adore and that I know I would enjoy, which is, again, the country folk acoustic music. And I thought, why not just have that energy for everything else? Scrapping what you don't love and then bringing in what you do love. Bringing in knowing what gives you good energy. You know, this is giving me good energy, and I hope it's doing the same for you. And what else? If not that. Up next, I have Sunfingers. Two songs by Sunfingers. After that, Ebb Tide by Houston and Dorsey. And I swear I've played that song on Enteen's radio before, but I have no record of it. So let me know. Maybe I threw it in some random playlist and it went off into the ether. But I swear I thought I played it on Enteen's before. But maybe not. Maybe not. Well, thank you for joining me this morning. I have another 35 minutes of music and your time, so stay tuned, and we'll see where else I have to bring them to the morning, and we'll see what else I have to bring to your day here on BFF.fm, best frequencies forever. I think I'll just play whichever's next and whichever's leading me. 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

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We're getting to the end of Editeens Radio on BFF.fm, Best Frequencies Forever. If you're still tuned in, well, thank you. And if you're tuning out, stay tuned, because Butch Bates up next on BFF.fm. Hey, did you know BFF.fm is a nonprofit community radio station and all volunteer-based? 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And I'm a volunteer. 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

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Now, I have one more song for you all, and then I'll leave you to the abyss of the day, and maybe you'll decide what to do with that, and maybe the music will just carry you on and about. Today, I feel like a lot of people have been tuned in today and been texting me about what they've been listening and what they think of the show, and I really appreciate it, guys. I sometimes forget that I'm talking to an audience when I do my show, and I sometimes forget that people actually listen, if that makes sense. I make these playlists for myself mostly, and I kind of am really open about how I think that End of Teens is more so an open space for me to be creative and kind of just put out music that I really enjoy and that I really resonate with and gives me a space to explore music that I enjoy. So thank you for listening, and thank you for letting me know how you enjoy it and if you don't enjoy it, and music recommendations and things like that. So thank you. I want to thank you for that. Well, I have one more song up left for you all. Dan Reeder, The Tulips on the Table. A little bit of a calmer one for today as we wind down the rest of the day. The day is yours to make. It's still happening. It's still going. It's still moving forward and rolling around. So choose what you want. The energy you put out into the morning is the start of the day and the start of what you want it to be. So I'll leave you with the music for today, and I'll leave you with what else but that. You're tuned in to End of Teens Radio, BFF.FM. Butch Bait's after me, and Butch Bait is freaking awesome. So we'll get into it right away. The Tulips on the Table by Dan Reeder. 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Best frequencies forever. I'll be live again next week. Who sees? Who knows? And you can follow me on Instagram if you have any recommendations or just want to chat or tell me that you hate the music or love the show. Who knows? But I'll leave it there for today. 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

are tuned in to Butch Bay on BFF.FM. I'm Sophia, and today we are listening to ambiance, a lot of slow music, a lot of nice bass, some soft-spoken word, you know, ambiance. Nice. Nice and relaxing. I've had a headache for the last 3 days, and today I woke up miraculously, no headache. God, what an amazing relief to wake up, no headache. Thank God. But today, I am back. I'm back from my small break of just last week. I did not have a show, and I played a repeat of my Sunburnt Bones show when they came on and played their beautiful, beautiful music in the studio. It was a wonderful time. But here we are again. It is post-Pride, and I have a lot to talk about. I have some bad stuff that I'd like to talk about, and I also have some really, really, really amazing stuff. But for now, you are stuck just hearing my voice introduce today's show, which is Butch Bay. Butch Bay, if you are new here and tuning in for the first time, is a dyke radio show where I, Sophia, talk about queer and lesbian history, as well as playing queer and trans-only artists for 2 hours until noon. So 10 a.m. till noon every Wednesday on BFF.FM, best frequencies forever. And today I have a very special show. I'm playing a lot of relaxing music featuring Cocky King, Diane Cluck, Freaky Choir, Lucille Bogan, Adrian Lanker, Nina Keith, Julie Byrne, oh my God, that was embarrassing, Nora Brown, James Kay, Rhiannon Pope, Aura Kogan, Helvi, and so on and so forth. But a lot of amazing music might put you to sleep. If that's not something that you are interested in, come back to another show. I usually play a lot of punk, a lot of rock, but today I wanted to relax things a little bit post the 4th of July, which was fucking horrendous, post Pride, which was beautiful but very overstimulating. Here you can just sit in your bed, sit outside, sit in your cubicle, and just relax and listen to Butch Bay. But I have a lot of very interesting things to talk about, including being hate-crimed, being talked shit to about being a lesbian, but then above all, the overseeing power of lesbian community will continue to protect me no matter fucking what. So I am just so immensely grateful for the people who are in my life and the older dykes who have paved the way for us dykes to just exist and be happy and live in community. And I feel refreshed with lesbian community and lesbian love, but above all, I'm disappointed with the city a little bit. And that is a conversation I will be having with you later on, so tune in and hear what I gotta say. But I also have some amazing things that I have to say as well. I don't want to make it seem like I'm a nihilist, because I'm not a nihilist, but I feel like there is a lot of disappointing things that have happened in the last week, including, and this is, I do put a trigger warning before I say this, from men. I know, cis men. Good God. But let's just get into the music and let's have a jolly, jolly good Wednesday morning. Starting off with some more Cocky King from her album Everybody Loves You. Her music literally is so beautiful and relaxing, and it might wake you up, it might put you to sleep, but above all, it's on Butch Bay on BFF.FM. Thanks for tuning in.

easy pattern, and fortune comes to few. I'd like to take this pattern and fashion it.

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I'm Sophia, and you are listening to Dyke Radio FM. Maybe not an FM yet, but you're listening to Dyke Radio, that's for sure. And here I am sitting in this chair, living my little lesbian life with my little iPhone and my little yerba mate, wearing carpenter pants, a tank top because it's cold outside, but it's also warm. And I also brought my little lesbian Carhartt jacket, my little lesbian green bag with a bunch of pins on it that say little lesbian things. Actually, I'll read off some of the little lesbian things that say on it. Give me one second. Dyke March 2025. I have a John Waters quote. I am community college. Junior Giants. I have a Garfield. I also have a pin that says need beer. I have a sunburnt bones pin. I also have the first pride was a riot pin. I also have a pin that says I got the feeling in Glendale. And I actually don't have the feeling in Glendale, let me just say that. And I don't think a lot of people have that feeling in Glendale. When I was in Glendale, and I lived in Glendale with my family, shout out my family, I came out as a lesbian over there. And I was a high femme priestess, goddess, queen. I had long orange hair and a girlfriend. That has changed quite drastically since then. I'm a butch lesbian, and I am not a high femme priestess queen. But when I was living in Glendale, I got a lot of looks my way with my girlfriend. And, I wasn't treated horribly, but I wasn't treated great. And it's strange because all the people that were treating me quite horribly had put, when they were applying for colleges and stuff, they put that they were queer. And, would say that they're like bisexual, or they wouldn't say they're not queer, but like they don't really think that they could ever date or kiss a woman. And that really is a slippery slope. Because there's nothing wrong with bi curiosity, but there is something wrong with putting yourself at an advantage, for getting into college or socially putting yourself at an advantage to, lie about your sexuality. Because this isn't a game, I didn't wake up one morning and say, oh, I think I'm going to be a lesbian. I think I'm going to be a butch lesbian who hates their tits. Yeah. I think I'm going to do that. I think that'll be a lot better for my mental health if I just become a butch lesbian. And of course, it was better for my mental health because I am a butch lesbian who does hate their tits. That isn't very good for my mental health, the hates my boobs part. But the butch lesbian part is. But you could see that there's a social element of it that I was discarded, from my community and from society. And I thought coming to San Francisco was going to be the eye-opening community, like, door open. I'm ready to walk through. I'm a big old dyke. I'm so happy. And I'm going to walk in, and there's going to be so many lesbians, and we're all best friends, and it's a fantastic place. Of course, that's not the truth. And that's okay. We're not all going to love each other. We're not all going to be best friends. Some of us have dated each other's exes. Some of us have beef with one another because one of us is friends with one of our exes and the other person is friends who's dating with that other ex and who's dating the first ex. And, that's not the problem. The community's not the problem. I love this community. I think we have a fantastic community sometimes. Sometimes. What I do not like is people outside of our community thinking it is okay to poke fun at this community that has worked so fucking hard, that has worked
their asses off to just be recognized as people. And yesterday, which was humiliating, a good friend of mine was walking down the street. No issue. We're at the bar. We're just trying to enjoy, you know, a Tuesday right before Butch Bay. And this white van is driving by and just goes, "What you fucking looking at, you nasty fucking dyke?" And it's a cis boy, you know, probably like, I don't know, 16. I really have no idea. I didn't get a good look at him, but I was fucking livid because my friend had to experience that. And that's horrible. That's horrible. And he just drove off. And we sit here and we have to be like, as dykes, "Oh, you know, it's fine. Obviously, it's fine. I'm fine." That's not okay. That's not okay at all. It's not okay for any man, whether he's 14 or 38 or 56, doesn't matter. No man should ever talk to anyone like that, and no man should ever have that word in their mouth. Never. That is not okay. And it's not okay to look at your friends after they've literally been hate-crimed and you don't know how to react because you are also in the community, but you also know that this is not the first time and how upsetting it is every time, but you have to shove it deep down and you have to make a joke. You know, the first thing that she said was like, I mean, he didn't get it wrong. And it's like, yeah, he didn't get it wrong. And that is the best part, is that we as a community can look at an experience like that and think, I'm going to be okay because I'm proud. And that is the point of pride. Pride is not going and walking down fucking Market Street with 600 cops, you know, supporting you. That's not pride. Pride is being able to look at how horrible society is treating you and treating your brothers and sisters and treating your friends and treating your family and treating your loved ones, and you think, it's okay because we got each other. And I am fucking proud of who I am. I'm proud that I'm a dyke. I'm proud that I'm queer. And I'm proud of everyone who is queer as well. And that is the beauty of being queer. And that is the beauty of being a dyke. And that is the beauty of being gay, is that it's not about other people looking at you and being like, wow, you're amazing. It's you looking at yourself and thinking, holy shit, look at what I've done. Look at who I've become. I am who I'm supposed to be. And I'm supposed to be right here, right now. And I just think it's absolutely fucking diabolical that there are so many men out there that think it's 100% okay to just look at someone and just say, you nasty dyke. I went to North Beach the other night with my lady, and I got called a bitch, a lesbo, and it's just, it's like, what, where are we in North Beach of all places? Like, what? We've had beat poets walking down that street getting called the same thing in the 1960s, and we are, what, 50 years post that? 60 years post that. And the same thing is happening. The same norm is being pressed. The same people are being called the names that they've been called for generations and generations. And what are we going to do about it? What are the police going to do about it if they're at Pride? If we have so many police at Pride, And they're not even there to protect us, what's the point of them being at Pride? I feel so upset with how this city is not protecting queer people to the same degree. And the only people that are protecting queer people are queer people.
are your own community. And that's all you need. And that's how I'm going to live my whole life, is knowing that I have, what, 5, 6, 7, 8, 9, 10, even dykes that I hate, I know will protect me. And they also know I'll protect them. And that is community. As opposed to fucking cops, as opposed to politicians, as opposed to the corporate, you know, whatever, conglomerates that were walking in pride with their little pride flags and their pride merch and their big old smiling faces, looking down at you and looking and saying, you nasty fucking dyke. Or saying, you lesbo. Or saying, you fag. They don't care about you. Your community does. And that's all I gotta say. That is the nihilist part of this, of today's show. But I found I had a very hard time, you know, understanding this city. And I love this city. I fucking love this city. I love San Francisco. I love the people in San Francisco. I love the way the city looks. I love the way the city changes. Sometimes I don't. Actually, I don't really like how the city changes. But I love this city. And there are so many people who love this city. But what the fuck is going on? Why in the last 3 weeks have I been hate crimed? Why in the last 3 weeks have my friends been, you know, attacked? Why in the last 3 weeks my, you know, my lady is getting, you know, questioned for being queer? Why is this fucking happening? Why is this being, why is this speeding up so, or not even speeding up? Why are we going back in time so quickly? Why are we back in the 1950s? Why are we back in the 1960s? Why are we regressing? We should be growing. This is fucking ridiculous. And it's upsetting. It is so upsetting. It's upsetting to see my friends be affected. It's upsetting to see my family, you know, be affected by this. But there is some hope, you know? We have an amazing community. Being a lesbian is an amazing thing. It's an amazing feat, you know, to be able to step outside your door and say, I'm a lesbian, you know? And it's also an amazing thing to listen to Butch Babe, which you are listening to right now. And I'm sure you're probably like, holy shit, what is going on? Why is Sophia having a fucking mental case right now? Why is Sophia freaking out on Butch Babe? But I'm not. I just love my community. And I think that in order to protect my community, you have to speak out. And that's what I'm doing. And fuck cops. I love my lady friend who is probably getting ready to go to work. And I love my friends. I love my confidants, my beautiful lesbian brothers and sisters. And yeah, thank you for tuning in. There is more to come. So I'm sorry in advance, but there's some good things that have happened this Pride. So let's not get too grim up in here. But this is Butch Bait on BFF.fm. Thank you for tuning in.

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2: 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And in the back here, you're listening to Mostly Chimes by Adrian Lenker. Now, I hope you are enjoying the music as I am. It's a very enjoyable, relaxing morning. Now, I know I might be putting you to sleep, but wake up. Hey, wake up. Wake up. We can't go back to bed because guess what? In about T-minus 1 minute and 30 seconds, it is going to be poetry hour on Butchbait on BFF.fm. Now, I have lots to read. I have two of my collections. Oh my God. And one of them just fell. And you probably just heard that splat. Now, I brought one of my sister's zines from April. Now, this is from April 1972, Sisters by and for Gay Woman. Now, I'm going to read a lot from this, so stay tuned. But this is Statement of Purpose for the San Francisco Chapter of the Daughters of Billets, a woman's organization for the purpose of aiding the lesbian to discover her place in society and of educating society to understand and accept her without prejudice. And one, to encourage and support the lesbian in her search for her social, economic, personal, interpersonal, and vocational identity within society by maintaining and building a library on the themes of homosexuality and on women, by providing social functions where she can communicate with others and expand her social world outside the bar scene, by providing an organized structure through which she can work to change society's limitations upon her lifestyle, by providing a forum for her interchange of ideas and problems within her own group. Two, to educate the public to accept and understand the lesbian as an individual, eventually leading to the breakdown of taboos, prejudices, public discussions, by providing individuals as speakers and participants in various forms designed to educate the public by dissemination of educational and rational literature on the lesbian. Three, to encourage and support and participate in responsible research dealing with homosexuality. Four, to investigate the penal code as it pertains to the homosexual and to promote changes, providing equitable handling of cases involving homosexuals through due process of law without prejudice. To say and believe that gay is good. Now, this is Sisters from 1972, April. And it has amazing writing in it. There's a story I really so badly want to read, but I don't know if we have the time. Maybe I'll get to it if the poetry doesn't take

toll on me. But there is a poem by Germain, which is called Poem. And this is on page 7. Everyone take out their sister's novel right now, please. Everyone pull it out and read with me. This is page 7 and 8 of Sisters from 1972 with an amazing picture of a woman, and her face seems like a kaleidoscope of flower petals, and her two eyes are staring right back at you, face still. Poem by Germain. Melting we together, the connecting consciousness of woman, loving her kind. Germain. Between spaces, void of communication, ovum evolving through measures of madness. Reality, pushing above layers of suffocating lies, and now, awareness. It's time, our time. Unity, intuitive link to life. Decades, man destroys steed fast on ground. Absurdity. Woman, loving her kind flows beyond the mutated Y. Couple X, defiance of science that failed to quiet her psychic scream. Primal, evolutionary seeds, innate sounds heard through darkness. Universally, our chant. It's time, our time. Now that is Poem by Germain, who is one of the many writers of Sisters. And this is just one of many copies of this zine, or I would say zine or informative, like I would say a booklet, like a, I don't know, a brochure. It really is a zine, and it really is an amazing thing that I have here. We got so many artists and writers and contributors, and there was, I took it out of it and I put it up on my wall, but there was a horoscope at the very end of it for Aries, which I thought was really funny. And then it also puts P.O. boxes in San Francisco, Los Angeles, Detroit, Atlanta, and Boston, and New Jersey. Write your nearest chapter for more information. So this was just membership limited to those 21 years or older, just letting you know. Even though during this time, this was so close to being post Vietnam War. So we had an influx of people dying. And then we had this new sexual liberation, you know, being pushed, not pushed, but pushed for as a community. And then we had queer people. Queer people never disappeared. They were just hidden away. You know, we could not be outward. Sodomy was illegal. Gay bashings were normalized. And who was to stand up for us? And time and time again, who was standing up for us? Us. And that is the truth to it. Now, another political writer and also poet, sociologist, and just an amazing woman all around, a lesbian, a mother, a black woman, literally an amazing woman, Audre Lorde. I have her selected works, which is letters, journal entries, as well as just excerpts of writing of her life, and writing of oppression, and one of my favorite essays that she wrote was The Uses of Anger, Women Responding to Racism, talking about intersectionality, sexism, and American disease in blackface. The master tools will never dismantle the master's house. Her writing is just so phenomenal. Now, a lot of this writing, I will obviously, as a white person, we'll never fully understand, but it is important that we all read from people that we don't understand so fully. And that also pertains to straight people consuming queer media. Just because you don't understand that I'm a dyke doesn't mean you can call me a dyke, or call me a lesbo, or call me a bitch. And that is the truth of it. But time and time again, it does not stop people from just
being able to just call us whatever they want. That's all I gotta say. I've been losing it a little bit with being shot and hated on by, like, men being able to just say whatever they want to me. And I hate it. I fucking hate it. And then there was poetry. All right. I have two poems from The Black Unicorn. Recreation by Audre Lorde. Coming together, it is easier to work after our bodies meet. Paper and pen, neither care nor profit. Whether we write or not, but as your body moves under my hands, charged and waiting, we cut the leash. You create me against your thighs, hilly with images, moving through our word countries. My body writes into your flesh, the poem you make of me. Touching you, I catch midnight, as moon fires set in my throat. I love you flesh into blossom. I made you, and take you made into me. And this is another poem called Therapy from The Black Unicorn. Trying to see you, my eyes grow confused. It is not your face they are seeking, fingering through your spaces like a hungry child, even now. I do not want to make a poem. I want to make you more and less apart from myself. And this is two more poems from The Black Unicorn. Contact lenses. Lacking what they want to see makes my eyes hungry, and eyes can feel only pain. Once I lived behind thick walls of glass, and my eyes belonged to a different ethic, timidly rubbing the edges of whatever turned them on. Seeing usually was a matter of what was in front of my eyes, matching what was behind my brain. Now my eyes have become a part of me exposed, quick, risky, and open to all the same dangers. I see much better now, and my eyes hurt. And last but not least, but what can you teach my daughter? What do you mean? No, no, no. You don't have the right to know how often have we built each other as shelters against the cold. And even my daughter knows what you know can hurt you. She says her nose and it hurts. She says when she talks of liberation, she means freedom. From that pain, she knows what you know can hurt, and what you do not know can kill. I don't know. I just could keep reading her poetry all day. It's just so beautiful. It's about togetherness, about community, it's about womanhood, it's about rage. It's just about the things that are not talked about. I will read this. I will read this last poem. I'm sorry. I've been reading a lot of poetry today, but I fear if I do not read poetry, I will get mad and start talking about how horrible commercial pride was. God. Oh, I just fucking, God. Whatever. Fuck Daniel Lurie. Anyways, let's get back into the poetry. A Poem for Women in Rage by Audre Lorde. A killing summer heat wraps up the city, emptied of all who are not bound to stay. A black woman waits for a white woman, leans against the railing in the Upper West Side street at intermission. The distant sounds of Broadway dim to lulling, until I can hear the voice of sparrows. Like a promise, I await the woman I love, our slice of time, a place beyond the city's pain. In the corner phone booth, a woman glassed in by the reflections of the street between us. Her white face dangles, a tapestry of disasters seen through the veneer of order, her mouth drawn like an ill-used roadmap, two eyes without core, a bottled heart, impeccable credentials of old pain. The veneer cracks open. Hate launches through the glaze into my afternoon. Our eyes touch like hot wire, and the street snaps into nightmare.
A woman with white eyes is clutching a bottle of Fleischmann's gin, is fumbling at her waistband, is pulling a butcher knife from her ragged pants. Her hand arcs backward. You black bitch. The heavy blade spins out towards me, slow motion. Years of fury surge upward like a wall. I do not hear it. Clatter to the pavement at my feet. A gear of ancient nightmare churns, swift in a familiar dread and silence, but this time I am awake, released. I smile. Now, this time is my turn. I bend to the knife, my ears blood drumming across the street, my lover's voice. The only moving sound within white heat. Don't touch it. I straighten, weaken, then start down again, hungry for resolution. Simple as anger and so close at hand, my fingers reach for the familiar blade, the knowing grip of wood against my palm. I have held it to the whetstone. A thousand nights for this, escorting fury through my sleep like a cherished friend, to wake up in the stink of rage beside the sleep white face of love. The keen steel of a dreamt knife, sparks honed from the wetted edge of with tortured shriek between my lover's voice and the gray spinning, a choice of pain or fury, slashing across judgment like a crimson scar. I could open her up to my anger with a point sharpened upon love. In the death land, my lover's voice fades like a roar of a train derailed on the other side of a river. Every white woman's face I love and distrust is upon it, eating green grapes from a paper bag, marking yellow exam books tucked into a manila folder, orderly as the last thought before death. I throw the switch. Through screams of crumpled steel, I search the wreckage for a ticket of hatred, my lover's voice calling, a knife at her throat. In this steaming aisle of the dead, I am weeping to learn the names of those streets. My feet have worn thin with running, and why they will never serve me nor ever lead me home. Don't touch it, she cries. I straighten myself in confusion. A drunken woman is running away down the west side street. My lover's voice moves me to a shadowy clearing. Corralled in fantasy, the woman with white eyes has vanished to become her own nightmare. A French butcher blade hangs in my house, love's token. I remember this knife. It's carved its message into my sleeping. She only read its warning written upon my face. And that is A Poem for Women in Rage from 1981 by Audre Lorde. And you are listening to Butch Babe on BFF.fm. Thanks for tuning in. And here we are about to listen to some Diane Cluck. I hope you're having a nice time tuning in. And keep on tuning in. Enjoy our Wednesday together. This is Butch Babe.

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2: 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Hi, I'm Sophia. And you just listened to James K's Days Go By on their album Friend. Now, I hope you are enjoying the ambiance, the slow, the relaxing, which is not something I normally play on Butch Bait. I usually play rough around the edges, rock, punk. That is the normal way that I go about this show. But today I wanted to play some relaxing music as we had a crazy Pride, also a 4th of July. I personally do not celebrate the 4th of July. I think that it's a ridiculous holiday. I also fucking hate fireworks so badly. I think that it's kind of upsetting and I hate them. They're environmentally a shit show. We had to close down the Bay Bridge, not the Bay Bridge, the Golden Gate Bridge, which is like one of like the main commuter ways to get back home to the city or to get back to East Bay. And we had to fucking close that down for a fireworks show. The fuck are we doing? Why? Literally why? Also, you cannot see it because there was a load of fog. There was fog covering all of San Francisco. And you know what? All I'm going to say is that is a lesbian in the air protecting us, obviously. Yeah. I am absolutely, I don't even know what to say. I think that the last few weeks have been an amazing time with my community, but to look at everything and look at everything that's been happening in politics and in life and in our own communities and how upsetting it is that we are living amongst, you know, fascists in the city. We're living amongst people who think it's okay to say dyke and to attack people for their sexuality. And we're doing that. We're doing that. We're living in a city and we're excusing that. We're not fighting back. And of course there are people, you know, who are fighting back. But also we can't all be heroes. We don't want to die. And then we have cops who have never done anything, who have continuously proven time and time again that they are there to scare us, to conform us, to kill us, you know? And not even like us, to kill any person of color, to kill any queer person who gets in their way. Let's lock them up. Let's hurt them. You know? That's what happened at the Trans March. That's what happened at Stud Alley, you know? This is just about conformity. And if we are not making the cut, they're going to find us. And that's why we have to fight back. But also, it's like if we fight back, this is a never-ending fight in my brain. And I'm sure that I'm not the voice of reason because I'm just a 21-year-old butch lesbian living in San Francisco. I don't know what's going to happen. I don't know how to change. I don't know how to lead. Like, I'm trying my damn hardest, but I'm also like, fuck, I'm trying to live my life. I'm trying to have a good time, but then I'm also like, how am I supposed to have a good time if my friends, my family, my loved ones are being attacked by people that are supposed to be protecting us? By the people, the white cis men in white vans who just drive by and call people dykes? The 30-year-old man who came up to me and my friends after coming up to us to begin with over nothing, tried hitting on my friend and then said, oh, you think I'm hitting on you? I have a wife and 3 kids. And then continued to call me a lesbo. And then looked at me in the eyes and said, it's a joke. It's a joke. Come on. Don't you understand? It's a joke. Ugh, so sensitive. You'll never be able to appease society with your queerness. You just have to fucking live it. And I'm always going to fight. I'm never going to make anyone comfortable with my queerness, with my dykehood, with my butchness. That's me. That's who I am. It might make you uncomfortable, but fuck you. I don't care. I don't care if you are my own flesh and blood and you're uncomfortable. I don't care if you are a random man walking on the street, driving your car, gawking. Fuck you. I am who I am. I'm a dyke. I'm a butch. And my brothers and sisters, my queer community will back me up. Whether you love me, whether you hate me, my identity is not going to change. And I am who I am. Now, this is Butch Bait. And let's get back in the music. I really hope my mom's listening. She's going to be really happy to hear me say all that. We have a Diane Kluck song called Heart Loose on BFF.fm. Thanks for tuning in.

And here we are again. Butch Bait has come to an end, almost. It's 11:52, and the time is about to be over for Butch Bait. But here we are again. And next week, I'll be back, and maybe I have a special show for you. But for now, I hope that the music that you listened to, I hope that the poetry and the words that I said stuck with you or did something. And just know that I love you and I am here and you are appreciated and loved every day, whether it's Pride Month or it's July, whether someone looks at you weird on the street, whether someone doesn't, whether someone smiles at you, just know you are loved and you are cared for. And you have a community. And where there is community, there's love and there's hope. And on Butch Bait, there's plenty of community to go around and love and admiration and hope. But for now, for the rest of the day, enjoy the cold weather if you're in San Francisco or warm weather wherever you are. But enjoy the rest of your week and I'll see you next week with some more Butch Bait and some more exciting queer music that is not slow. But I enjoyed today's show, whether it be really super slow or really super fast, no matter what. I am happy to be here, and I hope you are too. But this is Butch Bait on BFF.fm. I have two more songs for you, and then I hope you keep tuning in. And tune in next week. Trevor Shock's show is coming up at around 4 o'clock, a pre-Mosswood Meltdown show, which I will be there to see Wednesday in Pavement. So maybe I'll see you there. But for the rest of you, have a good day. Have a good week. And this is Butch Bait on BFF.fm. Thanks for tuning in.

Yeah, man, come see me. You don't know, sir.

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San

Best Frequencies Forever, San Francisco. I'm Gene Alexander for G's Chill Lounge, bringing nothing but good vibes. Whether you're out and about, getting through the workday, or just plain chillaxing, I got you. Starting off the show, we had music from Alex Isley called West Side. Then we had new music from Gordon called Show Me, from his album Unconditional. Then we had UK artist Genevieve with Waiting Room featuring Jordan Ward, followed by Adrian Marcel's latest, one of our Bay Area artists, called Run It Back. And that was followed by Ooh La La by Jessica Jalea. Then we had A Mile in My Mind by Ubibe. And the last song you heard was a jazzy groove from the Bay Area's own Tion Brown called Comfort of You. Next up is S Fidelity with 24-Hour Joyride featuring Jerome Thomas.

Cheese Chill Lounge on BFF.fm. I'm Gina Alexander. You can connect with me on the X app, formerly known as Twitter, at Cheese Chill Lounge. And there's also a Cheese Chill Lounge Facebook page. The set started off with 24 Hour Joyride featuring Jerome Thomas by S Fidelity. Then we had Crack the Code by Joyce Rice, followed by Taboo by Isaiah Falls. Then we had Inside Out by Alma Louise, followed by Deja Vu by Kayum. Then we had Need Your Love by Olivia Esquivos. And the last song you heard was Give My Love by Kim. Here's Bay Area artist Lindsay Webster with Best in Me, featuring Anthony Hamilton.

Best frequencies forever. I'm Gina Alexander for G's Chill Lounge. If you haven't already, get the BFF.fm app and take us wherever you go. The set started off with Best in Me, featuring Anthony Hamilton by Lindsay Webster. Then we had new music from Elmean called Special, from his album Sounds for Someone. Then we had Honest by Lila James, followed by Patience featuring October London by The Colleagues, followed by Tonight by Olivia Esquivos. Then we had All You Need featuring Jamin by Girlfriend. And that was followed by The Barrier's Own Kalani with Sweet Nothings featuring Leon Thomas. And following that was some chill hop from Grumble called Drive. You know, Shaggy's got a new single. It's called Lottery featuring Jeremiah.

You're kicking it at G's Chill Lounge on BFF.fm. I'm Gina Alexander. The set started off with new music from Shaggy called Lottery featuring Jeremiah. Then we had The Lick by Napole, followed by No Droughts by Rosander. Then we had Go by Amaria Bibi, followed by Swim, the Afrobeat remix by BTS. Then we had Focus by Akila. And the last song you heard was new music from Medicine called Microdose. Next up is the latest from Zay France. It's called Genesis.

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We are listener-supported radio, so if you've been enjoying the programming, I suggest you go over to the website and click on Support Us. It's greatly appreciated. The set started off with Genesis by Zay France, followed by Guided by Jada Maya. Then we had Love Me Up by Etta Bond, followed by Making Love featuring Marley Gray by Flannin, followed by Starlight by Stefan Mahindra. Then we had Somewhere Far featuring Joya by Jordan Astra. And the last song you heard was new music from the Berry's own D Brax called Tranquility. Wow, looks like we're running out of time here. But closing out the show, I'll leave you with music from Tim Lire with Binta, Layla Hathaway, Lamone, Blue Soul Tin, and The Colleagues. So until next time, stay safe, stay healthy, stay blessed, and I'll see you next week, Wednesday, 2 to 4 p.m., right here on BFF.fm.

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0: Not yet. 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Hello, good morning. Oh, wait. Oh, Kayla, your
1: Trevor,
0: mic is... Hi, you're tuned into...
1: Silencing women already.
0: Whoa. And that's what we do on Shock Treatment.
1: Oh, my God. Right after the Bikini Kill song.
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1: Woo!
0: Who is that?
1: I don't know.
0: Oh, my God. We have a guest in the studio today. Are you feeling shy?
1: I'm not shy. I'm never shy. I'm the most chalant person in the world. My name's Penny Lame. You might recognize.
0: That's not your real name.
1: My real name is Kayla. But
0: keep up the mystique.
1: Yeah. If I'm feeling mysterious and if I'm keeping up with my radio persona, I'm Penny Lame. And I host The Road to Nowhere, which is every other Sunday from 4 to 6 p.m. on BFF.FM.
0: That's true.
1: It's true. It's a good show, and I'm here with Trevor Shock.
0: Oh my God! What did we just hear?
1: We just heard "Double Dare Ya"
0: by Bikini Kill. Now, why did they hear that today?
1: Because we're doing a Mosswood Meltdown show.
0: Woo!
1: Bitches.
0: Mosswood Meltdown. When is it?
1: It is July 17th, 18th, 19th. Coming up, a couple weeks.
0: Oh my
1: weeks,
0: God!
1: And it's the best music festival in the world.
0: I'm really excited.
1: I'm so fucking excited. I like literally cannot even express my excitement.
0: If you were just getting here and you don't know what Moss

0: Meltdown is. It is a music festival. It happens in Oakland every year. It used to be a name that we don't talk about. but it for a long time now, it's been this awesome... I mean, they always get a great lineup. We mm-hmm. were there last year.
1: Yes, we were.
0: And we had a great time.
1: It was fabulous. I mean, Trevor and I have the privilege of going and representing BFF.fm, which is amazing. And we got to go last year for the first time. Well, it was my first time going.
0: Yeah.
1: But we got to interview some artists.
0: We talked to Jesse from Bleached.
1: Bleached,
0: who was so kind and so
1: amazing.
0: Sweet. You talked to...
1: I talked to La Luz and Shannon Shaw, Shannon the Clams.
0: So
1: the whole
0: cool.
1: Band. So cool. Oh my God, I was so fucking nervous.
0: My face
1: got so red. But they were all so lovely, and we're going to go again.
0: We're
1: going to
0: go again.
1: And the lineup is, I mean, it's
0: the lineup
1: phenomenal.
0: Is really
1: I mean,
0: cool.
1: Every year, the Mosswood Meltdown lineup is fucking killer. And this year in particular, I honestly like screamed and peed my pants a little bit when I saw it.
0: It does feel like it's kind of made for us, you know?
1: It really, it hits like so many different marks that I'm like, oh, this is so good. Like there are Trevor and Kayla bands, there are Trevor bands, and then there are Kayla bands.
0: Separately. And then there, yeah. They're what we, I guess we, should we just like run through what bands are playing? Should we list them all for the people?
1: Let's talk.
0: Okay, we'll
1: Let's
0: start.
1: Talk about this pre-party.
0: The pre-party is crazy.
1: Holy hell.
0: Okay, so opening it up is Friends of the Radio Station, Christina's Trip.
1: Yeah, shout out.
0: Cherub Dream, I really, really love that band. They're so good.
1: They're
0: it's
1: awesome.
0: Crazy that they're opening up. And then Memo PST, who...
1: Killer.
0: Got a new record out that is really, really, really good.
1: And they're playing one of the after parties.
0: They are. Which is that the one that we're going to?
1: I'm pretty sure.
0: Yeah, we're going to see a Snooper
1: club.
0: after party. Vivian Girls are playing, who...
1: Wow.
0: That is one of my all-time... I mean, listeners of the show know that I play Vivian Girls, like, all the time on this show. Like, all the time. I got to see them at their reunion show in LA a few years ago, and they're just still doing it. They're back. And Wednesday.
1: That's crazy.
0: Is that a U band?
1: That is so a me band.
0: Yeah.
1: That's so a me band. I love Wednesday.
0: They are really good.
1: They're phenomenal.
0: I haven't like gotten into them as much as I should, partially because of a mutual friend.
1: Oh.
0: But I love them. And then, dude, fucking
1: Pavement. Okay, Lord. I just have to come clean about something. Like,
0: We know.
1: Stephen Malkmus is like one of my all-time, I think my all-time celebrity crush. So.
0: I think he's a lot of people's all-time celebrity crush.
1: In like a not weird way. In like a I just admire you way.
0: Look, he's funny. He's tall. As like I get it. I understand it.
1: Well, I've never seen Pavement live before.
0: Dude.
1: I missed their last tour and I had that moment where I was like fucking devastated and I was like, I'm never gonna see Pavement ever again.
0: And now you're
1: gonna
0: see them at the park too. When I saw them on the first reunion tour, I mean like a few years ago. And it was seated, you know? So I'm like, I'm excited I'm going to be able to dance. I'm always excited.
1: I'm so excited. And that's just the pre-party, folks.
0: Yeah, let's get into the first day, all right?
1: Let's get into the first day. Let's get into Saturday. We have Primitive Ring.
0: Great new record.
1: I'm so excited to see them.
0: Charles Moothart plays in a bunch of Ty Siegel projects. Yeah.
1: And I'm a psych rock girl.
0: Yeah.
1: I have to confess.
0: Yeah, dude. We're going to play a song from them later. The riffs are crazy.
1: Yeah.
0: The Fadeaways. You remember last year that was they did that little pop up, like
1: I do remember.
0: Yeah, they played last year. They weren't on the bill. They were on a pre-show bill or an after show bill. And then we were at Mosswood on Sunday, and we were talking to friend Joanna, and we see something. We're like, "What's going on over there?" She's like, "It's the incredible band from Japan." And we watched their set, and they were awesome.
1: Yeah. Then we got
0: the Dirt Bombs. Drags, awesome, 90s. Yeah. Dirt Bombs, I'm so excited for.
1: To see them.
0: That's going to be crazy. Are you a Gory's head?
1: I'm not.
0: Okay, he was in the Gory, whatever. Yeah. But incredible. I've been listening to Dirt Bombs for a second. It's so good. Ultra Grind and Black, incredible record. They're fun.
1: One of my newest favorite bands, Snooper.
0: Snooper.
1: So excited to see them.
0: They're so good. You know, they're one of the first bands that they are the first band I saw in San Francisco.
1: Really?
0: After living here. Yeah, we'll tell the story later. There's more to get into. The Spits. I love that band.
1: It's going to be crazy. This weekend's going to be
0: crazy. I'm going to be in the pit.
1: Yes.
0: And then one of your all-time favorites.
1: Yes, Mannequin Pussy. I love Mannequin Pussy. And then, okay, Otoboke Beaver. Holy shit, you guys. If they're not already on your radar, put them on your radar. They're an all-girl Japanese, like, punk band, like, hardcore. They're crazy. And they wear these really awesome outfits. And I'm just so fucking excited to see them because, like, how often do you get to see them, you know?
0: Yeah.
1: They don't come around very often, so I'm so excited. And then headlining Saturday.
0: Iggy.
1: I never thought it would happen. I never thought it would happen.
0: You haven't seen it?
1: No.
0: Dude.
1: No.
0: I'm excited to watch you watch him.
1: I'm excited to see that leathery bod. It's going to be amazing.
0: Dude, he kills it. What was that? Okay. I want to get into the second day, but hold on. Okay. I kind of think that we've been talking for like 8 minutes.
1: Let's get into some music. Let's
0: get into some music. I was gonna play Christina's Trip song. Does that sound good to you?
1: Yeah, that sounds amazing to
0: me. Again, if you were just getting here, this is Shock Treatment, SCHOCK Treatment, every Wednesday, 4 to 5 PM. And I am here with
1: Penny Lame of the Road to Nowhere.
0: We're talking about Mosswood. This is Christina's Trip. Bye.

0: 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You are back. We are tuned into Shock Treatment every Wednesday, 4 to 5. Oh, yeah, wait, hold on. I got to do one of these.
1: Community radio.
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7: All your friends are doing it.
8: All your friends are doing it.
9: Best frequencies forever.
0: Are all of our friends doing it?
7: It kind of is true.
0: It kind of is.
7: all of our friends are doing it.
0: That's not good. Okay. If you just got here, me and Penny Lame are talking about Mosswood Meltdown, which is happening next week, and we just played a bunch of songs from bands that are playing it. We can walk you through what you heard. We started out with FBAT by Christina's Trip on Cherub Dream Records. They are playing the pre-party with Pavement, and you heard In the Mouth, a Desert by Pavement.
7: I love that song.
0: Incredible song.
7: Oh, wow.
0: Thank you. We got pipes in here. God, I'm so excited for that. And
7: I'm so excited.
0: And I saw Pavement with some people that I'm not friends with anymore, so I'm very excited to make new memories. You hear that?
7: Yeah.
0: Former friends.
7: Damn. Work it out in the pit.
0: Thank you. And then we had a little mistake. I meant to play something else first, but we heard All I Want by The Spits, who is a band that I am so excited for. Mm-hmm. I saw them with The Ergs, which is a band that you wouldn't care about.
7: Yeah, see, this is like when we get into the territory of like, oh, that's a Trevor band. But
0: you liked that.
7: I loved it.
0: Yeah.
7: I loved it.
0: Yeah. And then we played Heads Will Roll by Primitive Ring. Both of those bands are playing the first day.
7: Amazing.
0: Dude, Primitive Ring is great.
7: And so one of the members of Primitive Ring is also in Frankie and the Witchfingers, and they're playing on Sunday. And I've seen Frankie and the Witchfingers a couple times. I saw them at the Independent on Halloween, like a couple years ago, and it was amazing. And, you know, it really beckons. It brings me back to a time in my life where I was like only listening to psych rock, and I dabble in it these days, but it really unleashes something in my soul.
0: Dude, yeah. And I was looking, I forgot. So it's Charles Moothart, who's played a bunch of Ty Segall projects, mm-hmm. maybe in Fuzz, I can't remember. But it's also Bert Hoover, who was in a band called Hoover 3. They were kind of like L.A. garage rock staples. The guys from Fiddler played in it for a second.
7: Oh, wow. Nice.
0: They were a really, really good band. And I'm bummed that they aren't there anymore. But it makes sense that they're there.
7: Reformed.
0: And now they're different Primitive now. Ring.
7: But let's talk about Sunday.
0: Sunday is kind of crazy.
7: It's crazy. We're going to need like some stamina and a copious amounts of electrolytes.
0: If you see us there, can you buy us one water and two beer?
7: Yes.
0: Please.
7: One water, two beer.
0: Las Nubes are opening.
7: Stoked.
0: And then, dude.
7: Sacramento, the Bananas.
0: Dude, okay.
7: Hi, Sacramento.
0: The Bananas are so good.
7: They're sick.
0: That is a band that I've like known and listened to them since I was in high school. They're like, they were on a record label that we don't talk about anymore, but it was like, it's folk punk adjacent. And God, you don't want to know how much of a folk punk kid I was. It was horrible.
7: These things make sense to me.
0: As they should. But I'm really, really, really excited for that band. They don't play a lot anymore, so it's going to be cool. And then, dude, Frightwig.
7: Holy hell.
0: Frightwig is
7: so going to
0: be
7: excited.
0: Really, really fun.
7: That's going to be amazing. We have Peaches Christ Punk Pride. It's not Mosswood Meltdown with a little crazy drag show. And I'm so excited for that. It's like one of the best parts of the festival, honestly.
0: So cool. Dude, and then Tootie Cole and her band. That is going to be crazy.
7: Yeah.
0: If you don't know, Tootie Cole played in Dead Moon. Crazy.
7: It's going to be killer. She's so cool.
0: I mean, look, we're both rock and roll people. I love how rock and roll the fest is.
7: Yeah.
0: Yeah. And then Frankie and the Witchfingers.
7: Yes. Which, love them.
0: Yeah, that'll be awesome. And then Dead Milkmen, which is
7: Trevor is freaking out.
0: It's a very important band to me. Actually, I saw them like at one at the first festival I ever went to, really, which was FYF Fest in LA. It was so good. That's a band that I've been listening to since high school. I think it's a classic like punk, young punk band. They're very funny, and I love me a joke.
7: You're a silly guy.
0: I'm a silly guy.
7: You're just a silly guy.
0: I'm really really.
7: And
0: excited.
7: Then following the Dead Milkman
0: again, made for me.
7: The return of Jackie and Judy. Holy shit. I'm so excited.
0: So that one, if you listeners don't know, it is
7: Carrie Brownstein
0: and Corinne Tucker. Yeah, half of Sleater Kinney. Well, I guess two-thirds of Sleater Kinney. And Fred Armisen, you know, whatever, on drums. Doing Ramones covers.
7: That's, like, so sick.
0: I'm gonna flip, man.
7: Honestly, like, if I was them and I had a successful career and then just wanted to start a Ramones cover band, I would fucking do it.
0: I would do it.
7: It's so awesome.
0: And if I was them, I would talk to me and you, obviously. Yes, yes. I think that we could get it. I'm like, hey, guys, I host a radio show. It's called Shock Treatment. I've read, like, every single thing to read about the Ramones. Please let me in.
7: I know. I think that we can make that happen.
0: Please, if you're listening, Fred and Corinne and Carrie, please. I love Sleater Kinney. I love Trench Mouth, which was the punk band that Fred Armisen was in. Please, let us talk to you. And then Bikini Kill, dude.
7: Sending us away.
0: Closing us out.
7: I'm so excited. That's, like, that one is crazy for me because... shout out Pacific Northwest. I grew up in Portland.
0: Oh,
7: and they're
0: from
7: Olympia, Washington.
0: I forget about that.
7: And also shout out Riot Girl. I mean, Bikini Kill is a big reason why I picked up a guitar and wanted to start playing music. So that's going to be super crazy and very full circle. And I'm just going to... And I was just telling Trevor, I've never crowd surfed before. And I really, really want to during Bikini Kill's set. So if you see me... at Bikini Kill, just lift me up.
0: Lift her up.
7: Lift me up and take me away, you know?
0: We'll get you. Yeah, you didn't crowd surf last year.
7: No,
0: huh?
7: I did not. I was nervous, you know? Yeah. And I was wearing a dress, you know? But I'll dress more appropriately this year, and I want to be flying.
0: And you're going to be in the pit, right?
7: Yes, absolutely.
0: You're going to be throwing elbows in there.
7: I throw elbows in my way. I can hold my own in a pit, trust. But I'm not going to be like
0: I'm going to throw an elbow directly at Kayla. If you see me throwing elbows at Kayla, it's okay. I'm kidding.
7: But folks, Trevor and I are going to be at Mosswood. We're going to be on the ground floor. We're going to be interviewing people. If you see us there, please say hi. And if you want to be interviewed by us, let's make it happen.
0: Yeah, we're going to be with Zero, too.
7: We're going to be with our lovely, lovely friend and also fellow DJ,
0: and
7: Zero.
0: And photographer.
7: Yeah.
0: Because God knows we can take our own photos and videos.
7: Lord knows. Holy shit. I have to come clean about something. Last year, when we interviewed Shannon in the Clams, Trevor took the video, and it was in their trailer, and like it was really warm in there, and I was really nervous, and my face was like bright red because I was like nervous, and then Trevor was filming on his phone, and the video quality was so bad.
0: I think it's because it was greasy. I think my lens was greasy.
7: I think it was greasy too. I don't know how, but it was really bad. But
0: I
7: they
0: guess
7: were,
0: you can go find that.
7: They were still very, very sweet and lovely people and very gracious.
0: Awesome.
7: They're really amazing.
0: Yeah. And also friends with everyone that we know too.
7: So. Yeah.
0: Yeah.
7: If they're friends with everyone we know, they're friends with us.
0: You know
7: as
0: what?
7: Well.
0: Yeah.
7: It's the web. It's the music web in San Francisco and just the Bay Area. Like, we have friends in the right places, and we're friends with everyone that our friends are friends
0: with. Oh, yeah,
7: the
0: Complex is still co-hosting, right? Those are our friends.
7: Yes, Steve Ward Moore.
0: Yeah, you were just on the Complex.
7: I was just on What's Poppin' at the Complex, and if you don't know, you should check it out. What's Poppin' at the Complex, it's a bi-weekly show hosted by our friend Steve Ward Moore, and it's... all things like Bay Area music scene.
0: Yeah.
7: They do a really good job like promoting shows and just.
0: This is great. Kate Vale is on there. She cuts my hair sometimes. I haven't been
7: They really uplift the community. So shout out to them.
0: Just like us.
7: Just like we do. Also, Ellie will be there. Dublin, bestie of BFF and music. She does an internship program with Big Leap Collective, and they help out with streaming and video stuff. So that is also really cool.
0: Oh my God.
7: Mosswood Meltdown is not only amazing music festival, but also all of our friends are going to be there. and it's going to be amazing. It's going to be one of the best weekends of my life.
0: I'm really, really, really
7: excited. If you
0: see
7: us, give us some water and...
0: And beer.
7: And water. And maybe some sunscreen.
0: Oh, no, we got to prep.
7: We got to prep.
0: I need a crossbody bag.
7: Okay.
0: I need a bag to hold my things, man.
7: Okay.
0: And...
7: Yeah.
0: And... Yeah. I guess we'll get back into some music, huh?
7: Yeah. Trevor's going to start listing off his grocery list pretty soon.
0: I think let's get into... We'll get into some more bands that are playing the first day of the fest. We'll get into some freaking rock and roll,
7: Rock and roll never dies.
0: Rock and roll never dies. We're going to do... This is The Fadeaways. The song is Sorry. Okay.
7: Oh, I love this song.
0: It's really good. Bye.

0: BFF.FM. You are tuned. Oh. Oh, okay, yeah. Wait, did you know? No. Nobody listened to me. You're tuned into Shock Treatment on BFF.FM. If you were getting here, I'm here with Kayla. We're talking about Monster with Meltdown.
1: Yes, we are.
0: Kayla, what did they just hear?
1: You just heard Romantic by Mannequin Pussy. I am super stoked to see them. I have seen them a few times. The first time I saw Mannequin Pussy was at my old job. I used to work at the Wow Hall, which is a local performing arts center. Well, not local. Local to Eugene, Oregon.
0: Of course.
1: And it was one of the most important jobs of my life. I saw lots of great music. And I saw Mannequin Pussy for the first time there. And it was in, it's a small-ish venue. And it was kind of like right before they really started like getting their mainstream success. And it was a phenomenal show. I went with my bandmates. It was great. And then we've seen them a couple times since then. And I'm just so stoked to see them at Mosswood. It makes sense to me that they're playing. And Mannequin Pussy and Wednesday just announced a co-headlining tour together.
0: That is funny. That
1: is, which is, yeah, makes a lot of sense to me. I think it's going to be great. I think all of the baddies are going to be there.
0: You can find your wife there. Yeah.
1: Yes. Oh my gosh. I would love. But yeah, that song's called Romantic. It's one of their earlier songs. I believe it's from 2016, but it's great. It's a good one.
0: Good.
1: Before that, we heard Snooper.
0: Running. The first time I saw Snooper, I was sending it earlier, was my first time going to a show when I actually lived in the Bay Area. It's 2023, and it was actually at El Rio.
1: No way.
0: Yeah. Yeah, they played in the backyard. Yeah.
1: Wait, that's so sick.
0: It was a crazy lineup. It was, so Spiral Dub opened with...
1: Oh, nice.
0: Yeah.
1: Oh my goodness.
0: Spiral Dub is a great band. Just last week, earlier this week, the singer of that band, Chad, passed away, which is very sad, but that's a great band, and they have a great record. You should go listen to it. Spiral Dub. And then it was Snooper. And it was CCR Head Cleaner. And I think Pardner played a secret set, too.
1: God, I love Pardner.
0: Yeah, they're really good. you know, Ian's brother's in that band.
1: Oh.
0: That was a...
1: You're
0: yeah.
1: turning the mic away.
0: Yeah. I love Snooper. And that was a great introduction to live music in San Francisco.
1: Wow, El Rio too.
0: I know, right? Yeah. Yeah. Tyler probably booked it or something. Maybe. No.
1: I'll have to ask. That's so...
0: And then before that, we heard My Girlfriend's in the FBI by The Drags. I would never date someone in the FBI, all right? Never.
1: No.
0: And then we started out with The Fadeaways, Sorry. Those are all bands that are playing Mosswood. God. Okay.
1: So sick.
0: You were saying something about there being two stages this year at Mosswood.
1: There are two stages at Mosswood this year, confirmed. At least for the two festival days, not for the pre-party. But last year, they only had the one stage open because the amphitheater was under construction. But this year, we're going to have two stages. So it's going to unlock a whole new realm of possibilities, for me at least. I've never been to Mosswood with two stages.
0: Yeah, so I don't know what it's like.
1: Plan your set times accordingly. They haven't released set times yet, but they will coming up. Also, important things to note, you can't bring any outside food or drink into the festival. You can bring two sealed plastic water bottles and an empty metal canteen. It's really important to hydrate. Here in San Francisco, it's really cold this time of year, but in Oakland, it's not.
0: No, it was really hot last
1: year. We found out the hard way last year because we were like, oh, like I'm going to wear a jean jacket. And then I was like sweating my ass off all day.
0: Yeah.
1: Bring sunscreen.
0: I probably would recommend bringing those two water bottles.
1: Yes.
0: Because they ran out of water.
1: And well, and it's just like last year the water was like canned, like liquid death water, but it was Vans Warped Tour branded water.
0: Hey,
1: which is so awesome.
0: That's just fine. Yeah.
1: It's just fine. But make sure you stay hydrated, make sure you have sunscreen on. There's lots of great food vendors there.
0: Dude, Aburaya's gonna be there. I had them. They're so good.
1: Yeah, Aburaya is amazing.
0: There's some cool vendors. I think Low Level and Catching Lizards are both going to be vending this year.
1: Low Level, sick.
0: So sick. Yeah.
1: But I also think I think Pony Studios will be back. Oh. They do the free bangs.
0: Yeah, we made friends with them last year. Yeah.
1: Oh my God. Maybe if they're not too famous now, because, you know, their claim to fame nowadays is that they did Alyssa Liu's hair.
0: Did they really?
1: Yeah. Pony Studios.
0: We should have gotten in with them.
1: I know, but they do free bangs there, so you can get banged.
0: You can get, okay, Kayla. Okay, it's already 4:48, so we're going to get back into the music. We're going to play the heavy hitters now, all right?
1: Oh, yeah.
0: This is my favorite band. Well, I bought this lizard for $1.50. Isn't that pretty sweet? Wow, it's fucking nifty. All right, this is Shock Treatment, BFF.FM. Ooh.

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1: That is right, BFF.fm. This has been Shock Treatment, SCHOCK. Woo! Kayla, thank you for being here.
2: Thank you so much for having me on the show, Trevor. This was a lot of fun, and it just makes me so excited for our wonderful weekend that we're going to have at Mosswood.
1: I can't wait. If you're listening and you see us there, please say hi.
2: Please
1: talk to us. You don't really have to buy us anything. We will still love you. And
2: we love making friends.
1: Yeah, and if you're a band that's listening to this, that's playing, hit us up.
2: Hit us up. We would love to talk to you.
1: Yeah, we've already probably reached out to you.
2: We're already probably in your inbox.
1: This is going to be...
2: It's going to be fantastic. It's going to be so much fun, and I'm so excited. And we're going to make so many friends.
1: We really did make a lot of friends last year. Yeah. Dude, I feel like we bonded with Davia that year.
2: I know. What if we find love this year? What if we set Trevor up this year with a punk rock girl?
1: Aww. It'll never happen. But, you know. Okay, we're going to play one more track. We're going to play one of the best songs ever written by...
2: The Stooges,
1: dude. We're gonna get in the pit for Iggy, all right?
2: Yeah, all right. Of course. Come on, man.
1: Yeah!